0: It's the end of the rainbow for this week's flashback. 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Special thanks to Jason Griffin. And I'm your host, Matt Pinfield. 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
2: Fox News, I'm Tom Graham. President Trump says talks with Iran are moving forward. He spoke today from the White House.
3: The president's negotiations to end the war with Iran are going very well.
4: They are starting to give us the things that they have to give us, and if they do, that's great, and if they won't, then the man on my left is going to finish them off.
3: President Trump making that warning, sitting next to Pentagon Chief Pete Hegseth at a cabinet meeting.
2: Fox's Jared Halpern, U.S. ramping up efforts to contain the growing Ebola outbreak in Central Africa, including efforts to treat any affected Americans overseas.
5: The Trump administration is set to deploy U.S. health officials to neighboring Kenya to staff a quarantine and treatment facility for Americans testing positive for the disease or those potentially exposed, rather than bring them back to the States to be handled there.
2: Fox's Greg Palcott, America's listening to Fox News.
6: West Virginia Metro News. I'm Chris Lawrence. It would appear some changes are on the horizon for the state's temporary assistance for needy families, but it's unclear what those might be. Governor Patrick Morrisey recently indicated the state has a $40 million structural gap in funding for TANF, but didn't say what he'd like to do to solve it. House Speaker Roger Hanshaw said it's the first they've heard of it.
7: None of that discussion was had with us during the regular legislative session this year. So we did what we did with respect to the budget for the upcoming fiscal year and the remainder of this fiscal year, absent that revelation.
6: Monongahela County Delegate John Williams says the state needs to continue to fund key programs like the Family Resource Network through TANF money.
8: There's a Family Resource Network in every single county in West Virginia. These places, they give parenting classes. They help with GED prep. They do a variety of things that help West Virginia families.
6: Brad McElhaney writes more about it today at WVMetroNews.com. Chair of the House Education Committee says costs for special ed continue to soar. Currently, there's $170 million shortfall in special ed spending in recent years, something that must be addressed, according to Delegate Joe Stadler.
9: We have to meet these mandates that is put out there under this section of law. Uriah Cummings gave us the estimate that it's about $170 million on all three tiers, tier one, two, and three.
6: You're listening to Metro News, the voice of West Virginia. A man wanted for misdemeanor warrants in Parkersburg is now facing additional charges in Huntington after he escaped a psychiatric ward. 25-year-old Jesse McDaniel of Parkersburg was being treated at River Park Hospital in Huntington but walked away from the facility. Police were dispatched after the escape. McDaniel was spotted about 45 minutes later on 15th Street and a foot chase ensued. He was finally captured on 7th Avenue and remains in custody. From the Metro News Anchor Desk, I'm Chris Lawrence.
10: Your First Alert forecast. Rain chances die down tonight with Thursday looking drier. That dry weather pattern should last through the weekend. I'm First Alert meteorologist Dylan Godin.
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0: Hi, I'm Matt Pinfield, and this is Flashback. Welcome to the year Rocky scored a knockout at the box office, even if he didn't in the movie, and Nadia Comaneci scored the first perfect 10 at the Olympics. We're back in town to visit our old friend, 1976.

0: Kiss from 1976 with Detroit Rock City. Before that, Bob Seger and the Silver Bullet Band, Peter Frampton, and Thin Lizzy started our audio scrapbook. The year a Chrysler Cordoba, including rich Corinthian leather, cost $4,800 continues with Boston, Zeppelin, and more right after this.
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2: No, Netflix is not adding an After Dark category, but so many people have been duped by the viral hoax that Netflix had to republish its policies about streaming adult content. It's just more proof that some folks will believe anything, like the rumor this week that Spotify is introducing a new feature that'll play music based on your financial situation. Would you let AI pick your baby's name? A lot of parents have been asking chatbots for help with one name that keeps popping up, and now Alara has suddenly become the baby name of the year, except AI didn't invent it. It found it on Reddit, where it's been talked about for years. Okay, so what were some of the worst new gadgets at this week's Consumer Electronics Show? There was a lollipop that plays music through your teeth when you bite down on it, or the internet-connected treadmill with a built-in AI coach that could yell at you to go faster, but also collects all your biometric data. But it was Samsung's new talking AI fridge that had most people scratching their heads. That's what's trending. I'm Christian Chase.
3: Veteran who's still working at a Meijer store in Michigan will finally be able to retire. His story went viral online after an influencer posted an interview with him.
4: I retired from General Motors and I went bankrupt and they took my pension away.
3: A GoFundMe was set up and it's raised 1.5 million bucks in just 4 days. That's what's trending. I'm Jen Clark.

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2: Game 4 of the Stanley Cup playoffs between the Hurricanes and the Canadiens will start at 8 Eastern, and Carolina leads the series 2-1. In the NFL, Colts quarterback Daniel Jones told reporters today that he expects to start their regular season opener after tearing his Achilles last December. In Major League Baseball, it is all Orioles so far against the Rays. They're up 6-0, bottom of the fourth inning. Pete Alonso did record his 1,000th career hit, while the Tigers lead the Angels 2-0, bottom of the fourth inning. Cubs trying to snap out of their 10-game losing streak. They lead the Pirates 4-3, top of the fourth inning. The Mets are trying to snap out of their 5-game losing streak, and they're up on the Reds 2-0, bottom of the second inning. Juan Soto with a solo shot, while the Twins are up on the White Sox 1-0, top of the first inning. Earlier today, the Mariners outscored the A's 9-1. Seattle is now at the top of the AL West. Diamondbacks top the Giants 3-2.
3: Metro News Sports. I'm Daniel Woods. The field is set for the Morgantown Regional in the NCAA Baseball Tournament. West Virginia receiving the number 16 overall seed. The Mountaineers will take on Binghamton in the first round of the Double Elimination Regional. Also coming to Morgantown, Kentucky and Wake Forest. Head coach Steve Saban says he's excited to bring a regional to Morgantown for the first time since 2019.
4: The people of this state are passionate about our program. They're passionate about WVU. And so to be able to bring an event like this here is meaningful to me. And I'm just really proud of the staff and the players and my family and everybody that's going to get to experience high-level college baseball.
3: First pitch between WVU and Binghamton is this Friday at 5 o'clock. The West Virginia baseball team is already adding for next season, picking up the addition of Drew Becker, the GMAC Pitcher of the Year from the Division II level at Ashland. He struck out 92 batters in 67 2/3 innings a year ago. In high school baseball, East Fairmont is headed to the state tournament for the first time since 1990, beating Brooke 13-2 in a regional final. Head coach Joe Price says this team's been locked in from day one.
5: This is the Mean 13, man. That's, they've done an excellent job, hit the ground running from day one, and they haven't looked back.
3: Read more at WVMetroNews.com. You're listening to Metro News for 40 years, the voice of West Virginia. The West Virginia State High School Baseball Tournament continues to take shape, getting ready to head to Jack Cook Field in Huntington in just a matter of weeks. A number of spots clinched on Monday, including East Fairmont, who is going for the first time in more than 30 years. Other teams headed to the state tournament include Bridgeport, Buffalo, Doddridge County, Huntington, Pendleton County, Spring Valley, Washington, and Wheeling Central Catholic. 10 more bids can be locked in on Tuesday. At the Metro News Sports Desk, I'm Daniel Woods.
6: Your first alert forecast. Rain chances die down tonight with Thursday looking drier. That dry weather pattern should last through the weekend. I'm First Alert meteorologist Dylan Godin.
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0: ATC from the Bon Scott era, and it's a long way to the top if you want to rock and roll. Also, Led Zeppelin from Presence and Boston off their self-titled debut. We'll be back with more of the year they made the Bionic Woman and remade King Kong when 1976 returns in a moment.
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2: Fox Rocks. I'm Michelle Polino. Bad Bunny will headline the upcoming Apple Music Super Bowl halftime show February 8th in Santa Clara, California. He will be the first Puerto Rican-born artist to headline the Super Bowl. Jay-Z's company, Roc Nation, selected the halftime show and has been doing so since 2019 last year. Kendrick Lamar headlined the show. And Zach Bryan just made history as the first artist to ever play Michigan Stadium. He packed in 112,408 fans. That set a new record for the largest ticketed concert audience in U.S. history. According to promoter AEG Presents, the show with special guest John Mayer and support from Ryan Bingham and the Texas Gentlemen, plus Joshua Sloan, also shattered merch sales records, pulling in 5 million. The previous record holder was George Strait at Kyle Field in Texas. Michigan Stadium is the largest stadium in the country and the third largest in the world. That's Fox Rocks on Fox News.
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0: Hi, I'm Matt Pinfield, and welcome to Flashback. Now back to the year Richard Pryor and Gene Wilder caught the silver streak and all the president's men caught Nixon red-handed. We're catching up on the best music from 19... 19-

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1: Fox News, I'm Carmen Roberts. President Trump claims Iran is negotiating on fumes and insists the midterm elections won't make him rush to make a deal with Tehran.
2: Look what happened last night. That was the prelude to the midterms. People understand that they know that, very simple, Iran cannot have a nuclear weapon.
1: As for the midterms, the president was referring to Ken Paxton, whom he endorsed, defeating Senator John Cornyn in the Republican primary. Recovery efforts are underway after a deadly chemical tank explosion in Longview, Washington that killed at least two people and left nine workers missing. And on Wall Street, the three major benchmark indexes closed at record highs as crude oil fell.
3: The price of oil fell with West Texas Intermediate crude at around $89 a barrel for a six-week low.
1: Fox's Hillary Barsky. 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
4: West Virginia Metro News. I'm Chris Lawrence. Research shows there's work to be done in West Virginia for youth that are aging out of foster care.
5: A study from the FPC Hope Center shows that 40% of youth transitioning out of foster care in Kanawha and Clay counties experience homelessness by the time they're 26. FPC Hope Center Executive Director Kyla Nichols says the study worked with 14 organizations in southern West Virginia to explore gaps and challenges of the foster care system. She says participants were eager to help.
6: They very much were trying to identify opportunities and solutions, and that's exactly what we're looking for.
5: Nichols says West Virginia had 6,000 young adults in foster care as of this January, and a third of them were in the 13 to 17 age range. Nichols says while West Virginia offers foster care until youth reach 21, most of them choose to leave when they turn 18. I'm Jack Carlson, WVMetroNews.com.
4: Parkways Authority meets today at Tamarack and Beckley. They'll be in discussions about hiring an architect and engineering firm to help redesign and remodel the old Charleston Moose Lodge. Parkways Authority bought that building and is in the process of converting it into the new Turnpike headquarters. A South Point, Ohio man has been identified as the victim of a fatal shooting in Huntington. Police say the body of 29-year-old Wesley Mitchum was found Sunday night after he'd been shot on Fifth Avenue. So far, no arrests. Huntington police are also investigating a double shooting at the Markham Terrace housing complex. The two victims were wounded Monday morning. No arrests there either. 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Despite the rain, Memorial Day activities held Monday in multiple locations in West Virginia, including War Memorial Park in Martinsburg. Eric Stinger remembering his dad.
7: Whenever these Veterans Day and Memorial Day roll around, I always think specifically about him and some of the stories he would tell. My uncles who served as well and would talk about it. And, you know, it's just it's amazing how many people have given so much then and now.
4: From the Metro News Anchor Desk, I'm Chris Lawrence.
8: Your first alert forecast. Rain chances die down tonight with Thursday looking drier. That dry weather pattern should last through the weekend. I'm First Alert Meteorologist Dylan Godin.
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9: And now. Hi, I'm Matt Pinfield, and this is Flashback. Ronald Reagan was sworn in as president and survived an assassination attempt 2 months later. The space shuttle Columbia had its maiden voyage and its second. We're landing safely smack in the middle of 1981 on Flashback.

0: I, Charles Philip Arthur George, take thee, Diana Francis, to my wedded wife.
1: You keep that ring on and you make that marriage work. 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Or would you rather just suck face?

0: Van Halen from the Fair Warning album and Unchained. We also heard from Billy Squire, The Cars, and Phil Collins. Our run through 1981 continues with The Stones, Stevie Nicks with a Friend, and more when we return.
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2: No, Netflix is not adding an After Dark category, but so many people have been duped by the viral hoax that Netflix had to republish its policies about streaming adult content. It's just more proof that some folks will believe anything, like the rumor this week that Spotify is introducing a new feature that'll play music based on your financial situation. Would you let AI pick your baby's name? A lot of parents have been asking chatbots for help with one name that keeps popping up, and now Alara has suddenly become the baby name of the year, except AI didn't invent it. It found it on Reddit, where it's been talked about for years. Okay, so what were some of the worst new gadgets at this week's Consumer Electronics Show? There was a lollipop that plays music through your teeth when you bite down on it, or the internet-connected treadmill with a built-in AI coach that could yell at you to go faster, but also collects all your biometric data. But it was Samsung's new talking AI fridge that had most people scratching their heads. That's what's trending. I'm Christian Chase.
3: What did you search for online this year, or have you already cleared your history? Google released its annual Year in Search list, and K-pop Demon Hunters was at the top in the U.S. Labubu, government shutdown, and tariffs were also in the top 10. Pedro Pascal was one of the most searched actors globally. And the biggest viral dish was the hot honey cottage cheese sweet potato beef bowl. Gross. That's what's trending. I'm Jen Clark.

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1: 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Here's Monsi Bolaños.
2: Game four between the Hurricanes and Canadians is underway at the Stanley Cup playoffs, and they are scoreless halfway through the first period. Carolina leads the series 2-1. In Major League Baseball, it was a good day for the Phillies.
3: The left-hander fires, and it's popped up. Left side of the infield, Boehm's calling, he's got it. And the Phillies sweep the Padres, a pair of shutouts, as Christopher Sanchez keeps the scoreless inning streak alive. The Phillies get out the brooms in San Diego, a 3-0 final.
2: You just heard it on the Phillies radio network. The Cubs trying to snap out of their 10-game losing streak. Ian Happ with the 3-run shot just gave them the lead. They are up on the Pirates 7-4, top of the 7th inning. Tigers over the Angels 4-0, top of the 8th inning. And the Yankees lead the Royals 2-0, top of the 5th. Mets over the Reds 2-1, bottom of the 5th.
4: Metro News Sports. I'm Daniel Woods. The West Virginia baseball team knows who it will face in the NCAA baseball tournament this weekend, with the Mountaineers revealed as the number 16 overall seed in the field. On the opening day of the Morgantown Regional, WVU takes on Binghamton, while Kentucky and Wake Forest face off in the double elimination bracket. Head coach Steve Saban says he's excited to bring regional baseball back to Morgantown for the first time since 2019.
5: The people of this state are passionate about our program. They're passionate about WVU. And so to be able to bring an event like this here is meaningful to me. And I'm just really proud of the staff and the players and my family and everybody that's going to get to experience high-level college baseball.
4: First pitch between West Virginia and Binghamton is this Friday at 5 p.m. The West Virginia State High School Baseball Tournament continues to take shape, with 19 of the 32 spots in Huntington secured ahead of today's games. East Fairmont won one of those bids on Monday and will return to the state tournament for the first time since 1990 after beating Brook 13-2. Head coach Joe Price says they wanted to be aggressive with the state tournament berth on the line.
6: To be honest with you, we were going on the attack. They wanted to go on the attack today. They had a good approach at the plate, got guys on base, got traffic on the bases, and got them across. That was a big inning for us. Let Joey settle in, let our defense settle back, and just sit and make plays.
4: One of the B's Big Ten Conference rivals is returning to the state tournament as well, with Bridgeport beating Elkins 7-2 to advance for the first time since 2022. Head coach Robert Shields says it's a relief to be going to Huntington.
7: It feels great. I mean, it's been a three-year hiatus since we've been there, and I think these kids have something that's set in their minds from the beginning of the year, and I think the goal's it's not finished yet.
4: Seven more teams won regional championships to qualify for the state tournament on Monday, with Buffalo, Doddridge County, Huntington, Pendleton County, Spring Valley, Washington, and Wheeling Central Catholic all advancing. 10 more spots in the state baseball tournament are up for grabs today, and you can find the full schedules with scores for every regional game so far right now at WVMetroNews.com. Former Mountaineer Deuce McBride and the New York Knicks are headed to the NBA Finals, beating the Cleveland Cavaliers 130-93 in Game 4 of the Eastern Conference Finals to sweep the series. McBride scored 11 points off the bench. The Western Conference Finals resume tonight between San Antonio and Oklahoma City. That series tied at 2 games apiece going into Game 5. With a check of your latest headlines in sports, I'm Daniel Woods.
8: Your First Alert forecast. Rain chances die down tonight, with Thursday looking drier, and that dry weather pattern should last through the weekend. I'm First Alert meteorologist Dylan Godin.
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0: by Tom Petty and the Heartbreakers with Stop Dragging My Heart Around. Before that, The Police and the Rolling Stones off Tattoo You. The year Luke and Laura tied the knot on daytime TV continues with more of 1981 right after this.
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2: 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Now the Batman director Matt Reeves coming to bat for Paul on X, calling him an incredible actor and an incredible person.
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2: And if you've got $100,000 lying around, well, we've got a story for you. 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Tolkien, the legendary author of the Lord of the Rings books, the very desk where much of those works were conceived. For CBS Entertainment, I'm Matt Wolf.
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0: Raiders of the Lost Ark thrilled us at the movies. Lee Majors returned to TV as the Fall Guy, and the American hostages returned from Iran. We're feeling right at home in 1980.

0: Rush from 1981's Moving Pictures and Limelight. Also from that year were tunes from Joe Walsh, Eric Clapton, and Ozzy Osbourne. That'll turn the page for this hour, but we're just getting our second wind. We'll take this quick breather and have more right around the corner.
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3: Fox News, I'm Carmen Roberts. President Trump claims Iran is negotiating on fumes and insists the midterm elections won't make him rush to make a deal with Tehran.
4: Look what happened last night. That was the prelude to the midterms. People understand it. They know that, very simple, Iran cannot have a nuclear weapon.
3: As for the midterms, the president was referring to Ken Paxton, whom he endorsed, defeating Senator John Cornyn in the Republican primary. Recovery efforts are underway after a deadly chemical tank explosion in Longview, Washington that killed at least two people and left nine workers missing. And on Wall Street, the three major benchmark indexes closed at record highs as crude oil fell.
5: The price of oil fell with West Texas Intermediate crude at around $89 a barrel for a six-week low.
3: Fox's Hillary Barsky, America's listening to Fox News.
6: West Virginia Metro News. I'm Chris Lawrence. It would appear some changes are on the horizon for the state's temporary assistance for needy families, but it's unclear what those might be. Governor Patrick Morrissey recently indicated the state has a $40 million structural gap in funding for TANF, but didn't say what he'd like to do to solve it. House Speaker Roger Hanshaw said it's the first they've heard of it.
7: None of that discussion was had with us during the regular legislative session this year. So we did what we did with respect to the budget for the upcoming fiscal year and the remainder of this fiscal year, absent that revelation.
6: Monongahela County Delegate John Williams says the state needs to continue to fund key programs like the Family Resource Network through TANF money.
8: There's a Family Resource Network in every single county in West Virginia. These places, they give parenting classes. They help with GED prep. They do a variety of things that help West Virginia families.
6: Brad McElhaney writes more about it today at WVMetroNews.com. Chair of the House Education Committee says costs for special ed continue to soar. Currently, there's $170 million shortfall in special ed spending in recent years, something that must be addressed, according to Delegate Joe Stadler.
9: We have to meet these mandates that is put out there under this section of law. Uriah Cummings gave us the estimate that it's about $170 million on all three tiers, tier one, two, and three.
6: You're listening to Metro News, the voice of West Virginia. A man wanted for misdemeanor warrants in Parkersburg is now facing additional charges in Huntington after he escaped a psychiatric ward. 25-year-old Jesse McDaniel of Parkersburg was being treated at River Park Hospital in Huntington, but walked away from the facility. Police were dispatched after the escape. McDaniel was spotted about 45 minutes later on 15th Street, and a foot chase ensued. He was finally captured on 7th Avenue and remains in custody. From the Metro News Anchor Desk, I'm Chris Lawrence.
10: Your first alert forecast. Rain chances die down tonight with Thursday looking drier, and that dry weather pattern should last through the weekend. I'm First Alert Meteorologist Dylan Godin.
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0: I'm Matt Pinfield, and this is Flashback. I know you probably have a cool weather app on your phone that tells you up-to-the-minute conditions, but our weather report sounds a lot better, even when the forecast isn't that great. For example, check out this fool who forgot his raincoat.
11: Well,

0: 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We'll take a short pause to get some more weather info and be back with more right after this.
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3: No, Netflix is not adding an After Dark category, but so many people have been duped by the viral hoax that Netflix had to republish its policies about streaming adult content. It's just more proof that some folks will believe anything, like the rumor this week that Spotify is introducing a new feature that'll play music based on your financial situation. Would you let AI pick your baby's name? A lot of parents have been asking chatbots for help with one name that keeps popping up, and now Alara has suddenly become the baby name of the year. Except AI didn't invent it. It found it on Reddit, where it's been talked about for years. Okay, so what were some of the worst new gadgets at this week's Consumer Electronics Show? There was a lollipop that plays music through your teeth when you bite down on it, or the internet-connected treadmill with a built-in AI coach that can yell at you to go faster, but also collects all your biometric data. But it was Samsung's new talking AI fridge that had most people scratching their heads. That's what's trending. I'm Christian Chase.
4: What did you search for online this year, or have you already cleared your history? Google released its annual Year in Search list, and K-pop Demon Hunters was at the top in the U.S. Labubu, government shutdown, and tariffs were also in the top 10. Pedro Pascal was one of the most searched actors globally. And the biggest viral dish was the hot honey cottage cheese sweet potato beef bowl. Gross. That's what's trending. I'm Jen Clark.

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2: In baseball, it was a good day for the Orioles and Pete Alonso.
3: Orioles have a chance for a crooked number here in the first. Alonso with base hit number 1,000, ripped into left center field. Rutschman stops at second base. And for Pete Alonso, that is career hit number 1,000 in his brilliant major league career.
2: You heard it all on the Orioles radio network. While Blaze Alexander had six RBI and Gunnar Henderson homered twice as the Orioles crushed the Rays 11-2. The Cubs snapped out of their 10-game losing streak, coming out on top against the Pirates 10-4. Ian Happ with a three-run shot in the seventh inning gave Chicago the lead. Right now, the Yankees lead the Royals 5-0, top of the eighth inning, while the White Sox are crushing the Twins 14-2, top of the eighth inning. At the Stanley Cup playoffs, the Hurricanes lead the Canadiens 3-0. They're late in the second period of this Game 4.
4: This is the Golden Blue Report on Metro News.
5: The Mountaineers are the number 16 national seed for the start of this week's NCAA baseball tournament. The 39-14 Mountaineers will face Binghamton Friday at 5 o'clock in round one of the Morgantown NCAA Baseball Regional. Kentucky and Wake Forest are on the other side of the bracket and will play Friday at noon. WVU is the 16th national seed, with Kansas also hosting a regional as the number 15 national seed. Mississippi State was the final SEC team selected to host, chosen over Arkansas, who is a number 2 seed in the Kansas Regional. Baseball Selection Committee Chair Michael Alford says the committee wanted to make sure Kansas and West Virginia were both rewarded with hosting opportunities.
6: But when we evaluated and put everything next to each other, Mississippi State had a very strong conference schedule, great RPI, and you look at all the metrics they had. So, and it was more than that. You're looking at, it wasn't really comparing Arkansas to Mississippi State. You had West Virginia in the fold, and they really did a good job in their conference tournament, finishing second, a very competitive conference. You look at Kansas, we rewarded them. They won the regular season and the conference title. So I wouldn't say it was not just Arkansas and Mississippi State. There's a bunch of teams in there that when we put up the metrics, that's how we shaped it out.
5: Michael Alford, chairman of the NCAA Baseball Selection Committee. West Virginia is one of six Big 12 teams in the field. Kansas, Oklahoma State, Arizona State, Cincinnati, and UCF also made the tournament field of 64. TCU was one of the last four teams out, as was WVU rival, the Pitt Panthers. They were left as one of the last four teams out. With the Golden Blue Report, I'm Kyle Wiggs, Metro News Sports.
7: Your First Alert forecast. Rain chances die down tonight, with Thursday looking drier, and that dry weather pattern should last through the weekend. I'm First Alert meteorologist Dylan Godin.
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9: Now more of our musical meteorology report, where it looks like we have a pretty big wind advisory, although some people might call it a breeze.

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0: Scorpions predicting some severe musical weather with Rock You Like a Hurricane. Stevie Ray Vaughan, Jimi Hendrix, and Lynyrd Skynyrd also blew through that set. We're just catching our second wind. Stick around for more climate-based chord changes in just a moment.
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2: Jeff Ryan for American Biker Minute. How do you get 58 Indians on a motorcycle? Full disclosure, these are Indians from India, not Indiana. 58 boarded a made-in-India Royal Enfield motorcycle, the Cadillac of Delhi. 58 men rode on a single moving motorcycle, certified by the Guinness Book of World Records. Tornadoes have performed at over 1,000 events worldwide. They hold 19 records, including 56 men on a motorbike in 2010. The 500cc Royal Enfield bike we saw was struggling mightily for the moment anyway. The donuts held air. The picture of the groundbreaking event does, however, show the little Enfield sporting what looks like a 200-millimeter rear tire. Hey, if they can do 58 on an Enfield, think of what American bikers can cram onto a fat boy. American Biker Minute, your passport to the open road on two wheels.
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0: Matt Pinfield, and you're listening to Flashback. Matt the Weatherman back with you, and we've got good news. Looks like we're getting a break from the wind and rain we've had earlier this hour. Here's our four-song forecast, starting with the Beatles.

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0: Farner with the last word on our weather watch with Blue Morning Blue Day. The Stones predicted clouds, Don Henley watched the sunset, and the Beatles enjoyed some sunshine. That's all for the weather. Sorry we didn't leave any room for news or sports, but don't worry, there's another hour of Flashback in the forecast right after this.
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0: that posed a threat in the Strait of Hormuz. Earlier, President Trump told reporters,
1: Iran is very much intent. They want very much to make a deal. So far, they haven't gotten there. We're not satisfied with it, but we will be. We will be. Either that or we'll have to just finish the job.
0: U.S. crude oil prices closed down 4% at $88.68 a barrel today. Crews resumed searching for 9 missing workers at a factory in Longview, Washington, but believe they all died after a chemical tank explosion killed 2 other workers. Fire Chief Scott Goldstein.
2: The remains, roughly 25,000 gallons, is contained in the tank, is leaking slowly out of the tank.
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3: West Virginia Metro News. I'm Chris Lawrence. Research shows there's work to be done in West Virginia for youth that are aging out of foster care.
4: A study from the FPC Hope Center shows that 40% of youth transitioning out of foster care in Kanawha and Clay counties experience homelessness by the time they're 26. FPC Hope Center Executive Director Kyla Nichols says the study worked with 14 organizations in southern West Virginia to explore gaps and challenges of the foster care system. She says participants were eager to help.
5: They very much were trying to identify opportunities and solutions, and that's exactly what we're looking for.
4: Nichols says West Virginia had 6,000 young adults in foster care as of this January, and a third of them were in the 13 to 17 age range. Nichols says while West Virginia offers foster care until youth reach 21, most of them choose to leave when they turn 18. I'm Jack Carlson, WVMetroNews.com.
3: Parkways Authority meets today at Tamarack and Beckley. They'll be in discussions about hiring an architect and engineering firm to help redesign and remodel the old Charleston Moose Lodge. Parkways Authority bought that building and is in the process of converting it into the new Turnpike headquarters. A South Point, Ohio man has been identified as the victim of a fatal shooting in Huntington. Police say the body of 29-year-old Wesley Mitchum was found Sunday night after he'd been shot on Fifth Avenue. So far, no arrests. Huntington police are also investigating a double shooting at the Markham Terrace housing complex. The two victims were wounded Monday morning. No arrests there either. 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Despite the rain, Memorial Day activities held Monday in multiple locations in West Virginia, including War Memorial Park in Martinsburg. Eric Stinger remembering his dad.
6: Whenever these Veterans Day and Memorial Day roll around, I always think specifically about him and some of the stories he would tell. My uncles who served as well and would talk about it. And, you know, it's just it's amazing how many people have given so much then and now.
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7: Your first alert forecast. Rain chances die down tonight with Thursday looking drier. That dry weather pattern should last through the weekend. I'm First Alert Meteorologist Dylan Godin.
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9: This is your radio.

Ozzy gets us started with Under the Graveyard. According to his label, Sony Music, we should get his new record early next year, but no official release date has been announced yet. Welcome to Hard Rock Nights. I'm Brian Basher. Coming up tonight, we'll check out news from Kiss and Dynamite, Crash Diet, Smith Coatson, and Dynasty. 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

0: Flash featured Miles Kennedy and the Conspirators with The River Is Rising, and before that was Fozzy and Sane. March 31st, they will kick off the spring leg of their Save the World Tour. 30 shows altogether. 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
3: Your first alert forecast. Rain chances die down tonight, with Thursday looking drier, and that dry weather pattern should last through the weekend. I'm first alert meteorologist Dylan Godin.
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Waiting for Good Luck is the name of the record, and we heard The Treatment with Devil in the Detail. April 15th, they will launch their Devil in the Detail UK tour in London. Piston and South of Salem will provide support for the entire tour. Check out The Treatment's Facebook page for dates, venues, and tickets. Collateral have re-recorded their song Midnight Queen, and this time they have Takedo's Danny Vaughn singing on the record. Now, next February and March, you'll find the band supporting Dan Reed Network and Reckless Love during their co-headlining UK tour, and we should get their new album Rewired next spring. Here they are with Danny Vaughn and Midnight Queen on Rock Night.

0: Brand new from Scorpions, Peacemaker is the name. It's taken from the band's 19th studio album, Rock Believer, which will be released on February 25th. We also heard Kissin' Dynamite and Guernica Mancini with Good Lives from their upcoming album, Not the End of the Road. The record will be available through Napalm Records on January 21st. The guys will be donating a portion of the proceeds received from downloads and streams of Good Life to a charity organization that supports children with cancer in their hometown. We're going to the vault next on Hard Rock Nights.
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4: I'm Tanya J. Powers. Foo Fighters founder Dave Grohl and his wife Jordan Blum made their first red carpet appearance together at a formal event since it was revealed that he fathered a child outside their 21-year marriage. They attended a gala in Los Angeles. Last year, Grohl revealed in a post on Instagram that he had welcomed a fourth child with a woman who was not his wife. Limp Bizkit bass player Sam Rivers has died, according to social media posts by his bandmates. They did not say where the 48-year-old Rivers died or how, calling him, quote, the soul in the sound. Rivers left the band in 2015, but reunited with them 3 years later. Limp Bizkit is set to begin a tour of Central and South America. And Rush is expanding its 50th anniversary tour of North America. 17 new dates have been added in cities including Philadelphia, Detroit, and Boston. All of the previously announced dates were sold out, and pre-sales for the added ones start. That's Fox Rocks on Fox News.
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From the KISS box set, we open the vault with KISS and It's My Life. Dynamite Comics will release KISS Phantom Obsession number 4 on December 15th. It's the conclusion to the latest KISS series from Dynamite, and it's available for pre-order at dynamite.com. Alice Cooper will hit the road for 8 shows leading up to him headlining the Monsters of Rock Cruise February 9th through the 14th. The first show will take place January 28th in Cincinnati at Icon Music Center, and he will wrap up the stint on February 8th. In Orlando at Hard Rock Live. 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
1: Fox News, I'm Carmen Roberts. The U.S. carries out more defensive strikes against Iran. U.S. officials tell Fox News the strikes took down four Iranian drones that posed a threat in the Strait of Hormuz. Earlier, President Trump told reporters,
2: Iran is very much intent. They want very much to make a deal. So far, they haven't gotten there. We're not satisfied with it, but we will be. Either that or we'll have to just finish the job.
1: U.S. crude oil prices closed down 4% at $88.68 a barrel today. Crews resume searching for nine missing workers at a factory in Longview, Washington, but believe they all died after a chemical tank explosion killed two other workers. Fire Chief Scott Goldstein.
3: The remains, roughly 25,000 gallons, is contained in the tank, is leaking slowly out of the tank.
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4: 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Sergeant Reckless, a horse that served during the Korean War, saved thousands of Marines on the battlefield. Marine Corps veteran Dylan Clark explains the story behind Sergeant Reckless and why he and many others are pushing the DOD to give her a grave and memorial at Arlington National Cemetery.

Extreme Power Metal is the name of the album, and we just heard Strangers from Dragon Force. 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Circus of Doom is the name of the new album from Battle Beast. It will be released January 21st in Nuclear Blast. Here's the first single and video, Master of Illusion.

0: Ordin again with Inferno from their latest album, Final Days. We also heard Stryker's new track, Death Wish, and you can pick it up from iTunes. I've got news from Alsi, Eclipse, and Dan Reed Network next on Hard Rock Nights.
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3: Your first alert forecast. Rain chances die down tonight, with Thursday looking drier, and that dry weather pattern should last through the weekend. I'm first alert meteorologist Dylan Godin.
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0: Out of This World with Hanging On, the first single from their self-titled debut, which will be released through Atomic Fire Records on January 14th. The record will include 3 bonus tracks and a live album. I've got your classic that rocks next on Hard Rock Nights.
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4: I'm Michelle Polino. The entire lineup for Super Bowl 60 is set, with Charlie Puth, Brandi Carlile, and Coco Jones tapped for pregame performances ahead of the February 8th game at Levi's Stadium in Santa Clara, California. Bad Bunny will headline the Apple Music halftime show. Puth will sing the national anthem. Carlile will perform America the Beautiful, and Jones will take on Lift Every Voice and Sing. The game will air live on NBC, Telemundo, and Peacock. And Mexican rockers Maná are extending their Vivir Sinar tour into 2026, adding 19 new arena dates through next November, kicking off the 2026 run in New York with stops at the Barclays Center and Belmont Park's UBS Arena. The band's run will also include stops in New Orleans, Puerto Rico, Anaheim, Las Vegas, Phoenix, and 2 more shows in Los Angeles. Tickets on sale. That's Fox Rocks on Fox News.
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0: Our classic that rocks was released in 2009. It is Heaven's Basement's debut EP, and we start off with Can't Let Go on Hard Rock Nights, Classic That Rocks.

0: We wrap up Classic That Rocks with Heaven's Basement, Tear Your Heart Out. Frontman Richie Havens has a new project called Misery Smile. They've released their first single called My Misery, and I think it is absolutely awesome. You can check out the band on Facebook and Instagram, and My Misery is available from iTunes.
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brand new from Deviants. 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Now, you're going to have to excuse my French, but the new single from Dax and Roxanne is actually a cover called Argent Trop Cher. It was originally recorded by Parisian band Telephone in 1980. Dax and Roxanne's version is the first to have the lyrics rewritten in English. We'll find it on the band's upcoming covers EP, Drop. Here's Dax and Roxanne with Argent Trop Cher. I'm Brian Basher. Thanks for tuning in. I'll see you next week. Same time, same station for Hard Rock Nights.

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7: Fox News, I'm Sue Guzman. The U.S. carrying out more self-defense strikes against Iran. Officials say U.S. forces intercepted 4 Iranian attack drones near the Strait of Hormuz. President Trump earlier in the day giving reporters an update on the peace negotiations.
8: Iran is very much intent. They want very much to make a deal. So far, they haven't gotten there. We're not satisfied with it, but now we will be. Finish the job.
7: President Trump holding a cabinet meeting with members of his administration at the White House Wednesday, talking about the economy. Treasury Secretary Scott Bessent says that oil prices should return to normal once the conflict with Iran comes to an end.
9: In terms of prices, I believe the prices are transitory. Oil will be lower than pre-conflict levels when this ends. Natural gas is already down.
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10: CBS Eye on Veterans, presented by University of Maryland Global Campus. Some veterans that get arrested are dealing with things that are partially related to their time in service. Veteran advocate Josh Marks explains that some jurisdictions refuse to establish veteran treatment courts.
11: Where I'm getting pushback from people saying, well, we don't have the volume, I said, have you considered a regional court? And I think a regional court is a good option for counties that say, hey, we don't have that type of volume.
12: Yeah, and I tend to wonder if they even know what kind of volume they have.
11: And that's a good point, Phil. The intake form in the district court or through these intake agencies, could be sheriff or police department, they don't have a question to ask, have you served or are you a veteran?
13: Your First Alert forecast. Rain chances die down tonight with Thursday looking drier. That dry weather pattern should last through the weekend. I'm First Alert meteorologist Dylan Godin.
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14: Coming to the mic in the blue shorts, white t-shirt, and red tennis shoes, it's Mike Overdone!

If you've got air travel in the future and you're a nervous flyer, book a morning flight. The heating of the ground later causes bumpier air, and it's much more likely to thunderstorm in the afternoon.

I do get to do a lot of traveling, I see a lot of public restrooms, and I have to say there is one word in the English language that strikes fear into my heart like no other. Unisex. It stands for unbelievably nasty and sanitary experience. I want to boldly go where no man has gone before me. And why do they lock the bathroom doors? Obviously, the only person they're keeping out is the cleaning lady. And how about the automated bathrooms? You know, I don't know if you've seen them, but in California, we have blue ones. They're blue plastic on the seat, and you press the button, and blue plastic goes around. And I'm thinking, yeah, I wonder how many times that sucker's been around.

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1: News. I'm Sue Guzman. The U.S. carrying out more self-defense strikes against Iran. Officials say U.S. forces intercepted four Iranian attack drones near the Strait of Hormuz. President Trump earlier in the day giving reporters an update on the peace negotiations.
2: Iran is very much intent. They want very much to make a deal. So far, they haven't gotten there. We're not satisfied with it, but we will be. Finish the job.
1: President Trump holding a cabinet meeting with members of his administration at the White House Wednesday, talking about the economy. Treasury Secretary Scott Bessent says that oil prices should return to normal once the conflict with Iran comes to an end.
3: In terms of prices, I believe the prices are transitory. Oil will be lower than pre-conflict levels when this ends. Natural gas is already down.
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4: 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WalletHub.com recently crunched the numbers on 100 American cities and ranked the best cities in America for veterans to live. Financial analyst Jill Gonzalez shared the cities at the top of the list.
5: Part of it, you know, a lot of people choose to stick around to where they were stationed for a long time. And that's what you see with honestly, a lot of these cities that did, you know, well in the top 20. Orlando and Tampa, 6th and 5th, respectively. Madison was number 4. Laredo, Texas, number 3. Austin, Texas, number 2. And Raleigh, North Carolina, was number 1.
6: 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Rain chances die down tonight with Thursday looking drier, and that dry weather pattern should last through the weekend. I'm First Alert meteorologist Dylan Godin.
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8: At Roaring Spring Paper in Martinsburg, Pennsylvania, they are churning out blue books. You remember those exam books from college that were becoming victims of technology? But colleges are now bringing them back to head off AI-inspired cheating, says Kristen Allen, the sixth generation to run Roaring Spring Paper.
9: We are hearing that bookstores are having an increase in demand and requests from professors saying they want blue books available for their students to take exams.
8: And why is that?
9: Well, the student is forced then to use the knowledge that they have inside their head instead of going to AI and finding an answer there.
8: Blue books, 100% made in America by a company founded in 1887. Roaring Spring has survived in the paper industry that has been shrinking thanks to computers and other technology.
9: Over the years, we've remained flexible and we've thought about what

If your teenager's consistently bolting out the door before he or she has breakfast, this might get them to eat it. Researchers found that teenagers who skip breakfast are significantly more likely to suffer from bad breath than teens who eat their breakfast.

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1: Fox News, I'm Sue Guzman. The U.S. carries out more self-defense strikes against Iran. Officials say U.S. forces intercepted four Iranian attack drones near the Strait of Hormuz. President Trump earlier in the day gave reporters an update on the peace negotiations.
2: Iran is very much intent. They want very much to make a deal. So far, they haven't gotten there. We're not satisfied with it, but we will be. We will be either that or we'll have to just finish the job.
1: Crews continue searching for nine missing workers at a factory in Longview, Washington. They believe all of them died after a chemical tank explosion killed two others. Fire Chief Scott Goldstein.
3: The remaining roughly 25,000 gallons is contained in the tank, is leaking slowly out of the tank.
1: Officials say that those who remain missing are unlikely to have survived. 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
4: 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TAPS Across America is where people everywhere will honor our nation's fallen by performing TAPS at 3 p.m. on Memorial Day. And CBS News correspondent Steve Hartman shares his wish for this year.
5: Well, this weekend, I hope that everybody maybe sets a little reminder on their phone to go outside at 3 o'clock. And if you don't play, I hope you listen. And I'm secretly hoping the White House gets involved this year. I made a phone call to the space station. I didn't actually call the space station, but we called NASA. And really, I want this thing to be everywhere, literally everywhere.
6: Your first alert forecast. Rain chances die down tonight with Thursday looking drier. That dry weather pattern should last through the weekend. I'm First Alert meteorologist Dylan Godin.
7: I'm Michelle Polino on Amazon Prime. 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
8: Where is Mom?
7: Michelle Pfeiffer stars as Claire Clouster, the glue that holds her chaotic, lovable family together every holiday season. But this year, her grown kids and distracted husband get swept up in their own seasonal dramas and leave their mom behind. So she sets out on an adventure of her own and rediscovers what the holidays mean when you're finally free. On Netflix, Jay Kelly. George Clooney is a fading movie star who hopes to reconnect with his youngest daughter before she leaves for Europe, but she'd rather spend time with friends. This leads him to embark on a journey of self-discovery, confronting both past and present. Adam Sandler co-stars. In theaters, Five Nights at Freddy's 2. 1 year has passed, the stories about what transpired at Freddy Fazbear's Pizza have been twisted into a campy local legend, inspiring the town's first ever Fozfest. But events transpire that unleash a long-forgotten horror. That's Fox on Film on Fox News.
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9: His future is so bright, he wears shades at night.
10: It's my governor!

Smart people worry more. People of high intelligence are more prone to anxiety than those of moderate intelligence. Anxiety may have co-evolved with intelligence. Worrying may have given early humans a survival benefit in ancient past. It's just a shame that it's left intelligent people with higher levels of anxiety disorders.

It's time for us to roll back in time on the Mike Overnight Radio Show to the year 1981. The top songs we were listening to, Jesse's Girl by Rick Springfield, Kiss on My List by Daryl Hall and John Oates, Endless Love by Diana Ross and Lionel Richie, Private Eyes by Daryl Hall and John Oates, I Love a Rainy Night by Eddie Rabbit, Betty Davis Eyes by Kim Carnes, 9 to 5 by Dolly Parton, Physical by Olivia Newton-John, Arthur's Theme by Christopher Cross, and Rapture by Blondie. While we were out shopping around, a loaf of bread was 53 cents, with a gallon of milk at $1.69 and eggs were $1.26 a dozen. The average car was costing us $8,910, with gasoline at $1.35 a guy, WKRP in Cincinnati, Three's Company, Chips, Charlie's Angels, Hill Street Blues, Taxi, Dallas, and Laverne and Shirley. And that's a look back in time on the Mike Overnight Radio Show to the year 1981.

may be a little more superstitious than you even know. 85% of us say, God bless you, when someone sneezes. 60% of us knock on wood. 56% of us make a birthday wish. And 43% of us cross our fingers.

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1: Fox News, I'm Sue Guzman. The U.S. carries out more self-defense strikes against Iran. Officials say U.S. forces intercepted four Iranian attack drones near the Strait of Hormuz. President Trump earlier in the day gave reporters an update on the peace negotiations.
2: Iran is very much intent. They want very much to make a deal. So far, they haven't gotten there. We're not satisfied with it, but we will be. We will be either that or we'll have to just finish the job.
1: Crews continue searching for nine missing workers at a factory in Longview, Washington. They believe all of them died after a chemical tank explosion killed two others. Fire Chief Scott Goldstein.
3: The remains, roughly 25,000 gallons, is contained in the tank, is leaking slowly out of the tank.
1: Officials say that those who remain missing are unlikely to have survived. 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
5: Everyday journalists cover war, but for Gold Star father and Vietnam vet Alan Ho, the story published about his son, First Lieutenant Nainoa Ho, remains the most powerful article ever written.
6: There was a reporter embedded with his unit, Steve Fanero. Steve wrote this incredible story, printed on the front page of the Washington Post that very week after he was killed. Reading that story gave me peace in terms of understanding and appreciating the last day that my son spent on Earth.
7: 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Rain chances die down tonight with Thursday looking drier, and that dry weather pattern should last through the weekend. I'm First Alert meteorologist Dylan Godin.
8: Film. I'm Michelle Polino. In theaters, Eternity. In an afterlife where souls have 1 week to decide where to spend eternity, Joan is faced with the impossible choice between the man she spent her life with and her first love, who died young and has waited decades for her to arrive. Elizabeth Olsen and Miles Teller star.
9: Everybody run!
8: Zootopia 2 in the all-new story. Nick and Judy find themselves on the twisting trail of a mysterious reptile who arrives in Zootopia and turns the animal metropolis upside down. To crack the case, Judy and Nick must go undercover to unexpected new parts of town where their growing partnership is tested like never before.
10: Okay, so we're doing this.
8: Streaming on Netflix, Jingle Bell Heist. Sophia, a sharp-witted retail worker, and Nick, a down-on-his-luck repairman, are small-time thieves with their eyes on the same Christmas Eve score, robbing London's most notorious department store. That's Fox on Film on Fox News.
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11: Coming to the mic with a hot cup of coffee and 12 glazed donuts, it's Mike Overnight!

What could your husband do better? Most wives say their spouses could learn to communicate better. They'd also like it if he gave better massages and cleaned and cooked more.

be another big difference between men and women, I think, because now that I've been married for 5 years, I realize that, what do you call it? Clean clothes are important to women. You know, that's like a big deal. And men like clean clothes. We just have different kind of definitions, right? We have right out of the dryer, just off the floor, you know. And then the last one is, yeah, I can get one more day out of that, right? Anybody here pregnant? By the way, anybody here? I just wanted to ask because I think pregnant women are beautiful because they are. They're carrying around a gift from God. And also I wanted to ask, because this is the only safe way to ask, is in a big group like this, because you don't want to ask individually. Because if you're wrong, yeah, you find out immediately, don't you? And there's no way to cover it, is there? Hey, how far along are you? In the book you're reading. Yeah. I'm reading a book. It's called How to Keep Your Foot Out of Your Mouth. I just started. Yeah. And my wife always wanted me to feel the baby kicking, you know. Well, no thank you, you know. She would wake me up, 5 a.m. Get up, the baby's kicking. Oh, well, hold on, he'll kick again, you know. The only way I could get her to stop was I started making her feel my gut when I had gas. It worked. I was like, hey, you get up, huh? Whoa, won't be long now.

Scientists have published a study on how to keep puppies happy. New research suggests puppies love being talked to in excited baby talk. Simply put, if you say, "You're a good boy, Fido," you're likely to get less attention and happiness out of a puppy. Then if you say, "Oh, hello, Fido, who's a good cutie pie? Who's a good cutie pie? Oh, yes, you are. Who's a good boy?" Adult dogs, in contrast, don't particularly seem

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2: Welcome to ILTV on the Hour. I'm Devo Klein, coming to you from Israel, bringing you all of the biggest headlines from across the region. It's Operation Roaring Lion, and these are all of the latest developments. We begin with the latest news of rocket and missile attacks on the state of Israel. Thousands were sent into bomb shelters when the Islamic Republic launched a ballistic missile towards central Israel. Initial reports indicate that one missile fell in an open field in central Israel and no injuries were reported. Now, this follows a sleepless night for many Israelis in the Tel Aviv area as rockets fired triggered air raid sirens at around 2:30, 3 and 4 a.m. As some missiles were intercepted and others fell in open areas, no injuries as well were reported in the latest coordinated attack on Israel. And the Israeli Air Force carried out its 11th wave of airstrikes on Tehran. Targets, according to the IDF, included multiple regime command centers, ballistic missile arrays, launchers, and air defense systems. The operation also targeted a major compound housing key security agencies of the Iranian regime, including the headquarters of the Revolutionary Guard, the besieged parliamentary force, and the Quds Force. And moving now to the United States, where the Senate is backing President Donald Trump. Lawmakers voted 53-47 against advancing a bipartisan war powers resolution that would have required full congressional approval for any U.S. military actions against Iran. But U.S. Senate Republicans blocked the effort, beating all odds, as Republicans currently hold only slim majorities in both chambers. Now, the House of Representatives are now set to vote on a similar measure. Take a listen.
3: The Ayatollah's reign of terror began with weak leadership from President Carter. It will end with strong leadership from President Trump. This war powers resolution is ill-timed and ill-advised. Congress must stand with the president and our military to finally close, once and for all, this dark chapter of history and pave the way for lasting peace.
2: And the Northern Front is also ramping up. After a few days of relative quiet from Hezbollah, they have now officially joined the war, sending coordinated missile barrages at northern Israel, together with the Islamic regime. In response, Israeli fighter jets carried out a string of airstrikes in Beirut. This is, of course, the first time that a coordinated attack between Hezbollah and Lebanon and the IRGC and Iran was carried out. Israeli officials were now quoted saying that IAF fighter jets are striking targets in Lebanon on their way back from missions in Iran, reportedly fueling for the extended mission and carrying extra munitions beyond those assigned for Iran. But not just in the air, the IDF has also released new footage showing troops engaging in a, quote, forward defensive positions inside of southern Lebanon. This fighting with Hezbollah continues along the northern front. And despite the ongoing war and continuous air raid sirens sending thousands into bomb shelters, the rapidity of barrages has significantly reduced over the past few days. With that, the Home Front Command has eased its guidelines, moving from only essential activities operating to a limited activity policy. Under the new guidelines, gatherings of up to 50 people will be permitted, as a provided and protected a shelter can be reached in time. Workplaces will also be allowed to operate under the same conditions. Schools, however, will remain closed and beaches will stay off limits to the public. And that is a wrap for this edition of ILTV on the Hour. I'm Deva Klein, and thank you so much.

News. I'm Sue Guzman. The U.S. and Iran exchanging more strikes as peace negotiations continue. President Trump claiming Iran's negotiating on fumes and insists the midterm elections won't make

0: transitory. Oil will be lower than pre-conflict levels when this ends. Natural gas is already down.
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2: CBS Eye on Veterans, presented by University of Maryland Global Campus. Sergeant Reckless, a horse that served during the Korean War, saved thousands of Marines on the battlefield. Marine Corps veteran Dylan Clark explains the story behind Sergeant Reckless and why he and many others are pushing the DOD to give her a grave and memorial at Arlington National Cemetery.
3: The battle was so intense that there were so many rounds going back and forth that they were actually bursting in the air against one another. Rounds were actually colliding midair. And over the course of that battle, Reckless was wounded twice, but she refused to stop going back to the front for her Marines. She embodied everything the Marine Corps about.
4: 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That dry weather pattern should last through the weekend. I'm First Alert meteorologist Dylan Godin.
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1: BBC News with Govinda Gill. Iran's Revolutionary Guard says it's retaliated against an American airbase in the region after the latest U.S. strikes on southern Iran. The Iranians didn't say where the base was, but Kuwait said it had responded to drone and missile attacks. Earlier, the U.S. military said it had shot down four Iranian drones over the Strait of Hormuz and attacked a ground control station in the port city of Bandar Abbas. Sarah Smith reports from Washington.
2: This is the second time in 3 days that the US has attacked targets in Iran. The US shot down four one-way attack drones it said posed a threat over the Strait of Hormuz. The military then conducted airstrikes against an Iranian ground control station that was about to fire a fifth drone. On Monday, the United States struck missile launch sites and Iranian boats it said were trying to lay mines in the strait, where thousands of commercial tanker ships are stranded as a result of the conflict. The renewed hostilities threaten the fragile ceasefire between Iran and America as the two nations continue negotiations to end the war.
1: Israel has continued to intensify its attacks on Lebanon, striking the southern city of Tyre overnight. Videos online show crowds gathered around collapsed buildings and rescue workers putting out fires. The deepening conflict is complicating America's efforts to forge a peace deal with Iran. Tehran insists any deal must also include Lebanon. Yolanda Nell in Jerusalem has more details.
3: Those discussions do seem to have been put on hold in part because of the ongoing Muslim feast of Eid al-Adha, but there were top Iranian officials in Qatar right at the start of this week, and there are some reports in the Israeli media this morning suggesting that a draft proposal for a memorandum of understanding between the US and Iran has been passed to Israel and to other American allies in the Middle East for them to look at, suggesting that this could be a sign of progress.
1: Kenyan police say at least 16 students at a girls' boarding school have died in a nighttime dormitory fire. Distraught parents have gathered outside the Utamishi Girls' Academy in the Rift Valley town of Gilgil. The cause of the blaze is not yet known. Fernand Dingila from the Red Cross in Kenya outlined what aid was being provided.
4: We have some 74 students in various hospitals. We are continuing to support in terms of giving the immediate services. We have a team of trained Red Cross responders who are offering family restoration link services, where they are able to link the parents who are trying to trace their children and to link them with themselves and other family members, but also most importantly offering psychosocial support services.
1: World News from the BBC. Police in Australia say a woman with links to the Islamic State group has been charged with terrorism offences, which could carry a maximum sentence of 10 years in prison. The 34-year-old had travelled to Syria with a man around 12 years ago to join IS. She'd been detained by Kurdish forces and returned to Australia in September last year. A verdict is due in the trial of an Austrian man who admitted plotting a jihadist attack on a Taylor Swift concert in Vienna. Baranar also pleaded guilty to being part of a terrorist organisation but denied other charges. All three shows 2 years ago were cancelled, leaving 200,000 fans disappointed. The authorities have charged a Google engineer with breaking insider trading laws by allegedly using the search engine's data to place lucrative bets on the prediction platform Polymarket. Michele Spagnuolo, an Italian citizen, is accused of making $1.2 million by betting on who would be the most searched for person on Google last year. The company said that such action was a serious breach of its policies. Mr. Spagnuolo was later freed on bail. It's emerged that a major local authority in England has been paying itself hundreds of thousands of dollars worth of fines and charges as its cars have been breaching its own clear air rules. Here's Alex Homer.
5: Birmingham's Clean Air Zone came into effect in June 2021. The BBC used an Environmental Information Regulations request to learn that, between then and the end of March this year, the City Council had paid charges and fines for non-compliant vehicles. After the operating costs of the zone, some of the money it generates goes to central government, while the rest must be spent on transport or environmental schemes.

0: The coordinated joint U.S.-Israeli assault on Iran, a broad, synchronized campaign targeting the Islamic Republic's leadership and military infrastructure. Iran has confirmed that Supreme Leader Ayatollah Ali Khamenei was killed in an Israeli airstrike on Tehran at the opening of the offensive. Tehran has responded with multiple waves of ballistic missiles fired at Israel, sending millions repeatedly into shelters as air defenses contended with threats of overhead. Throughout the day, today, several sirens were sounded across Israel as barrages of rockets made their way here with impact sites as well in cities such as Tel Aviv and Beit Shemesh. Thus far, several people have been killed in a Beit Shemesh impact site and still counting, with dozens injured and one woman was killed in a strike in Tel Aviv. Dozens more injured at that site too. A nationwide state of emergency remains in effect. Airspace is closed. Tens of thousands of reservists have been called up. Israel is at war. For more, we go now to ILTV's Steve Leibowitz.
1: Supreme Leader Ali Khamenei and some 10 other top Iranian officials were killed in the initial Israeli strike of the operation, dubbed Operation Roaring Lion by Israel and Operation Epic Fury by the U.S. The IDF confirms the elimination of senior figures in Iran's defense leadership in precise Air Force strikes across Tehran. In addition to Khamenei, others included Abdul Rahim Mousavi, Chief of Staff of the Iranian Armed Forces, and Mohammad Pakpour, commander of the Iranian Revolutionary Guard. The joint U.S.-Israeli offensive has hit hundreds of targets. According to Israeli officials, the strikes targeted senior regime figures, military commanders, strategic intelligence sites, and key elements of Iran's missile and nuclear infrastructure. The Israeli Air Force has carried out its largest ever aerial strike, with more than 200 jets hitting 500 targets across Iran. The first wave took out radar and anti-aircraft batteries, clearing the sky for follow-up operations. The second wave targeted Iran's ballistic missile sites, launchers, and storage facilities, including a major site in Tabriz and a complex near Qom, thwarting dozens of imminent launches toward Israel. The operation is aimed at restoring air superiority and destroying missile teams before they can fire, dealing a decisive blow to Iran's strategic capabilities. Shortly after the attack began, Prime Minister Netanyahu said the operation was launched to remove what he called an existential threat to the state of Israel and to create the conditions for a different future for the Iranian people. President Trump is vowing to raise Iran's military industry to the ground and annihilate their navy. He also called on Iranians to seize what he described as an historic opportunity to take back their country.
0: Since the joint U.S.-Israeli strikes, Iran's retaliation is extending well beyond Israel, targeting American and allied positions across the Gulf. Iranian missiles fired into the region have killed at least two civilians in the United Arab Emirates, including one person struck by falling debris in Abu Dhabi. Another fatality was reported elsewhere in the Gulf during the barrage on major cities in Kuwait. At least three army personnel were injured by shrapnel after ballistic missiles impacted or were intercepted near Ali al-Salem Air Base, which hosts U.S. forces. Additional minor injuries were reported near Kuwait International Airport. Officials say damage to U.S. facilities has been minimal and has not disrupted operations. Missiles have targeted cities across the Gulf, including Doha, Abu Dhabi, Riyadh, Manama, and Kuwait City, prompting airspace closures and raising fears of a wider regional escalation. Regrettably, a direct ballistic missile strike from Iran killed at least nine people and counting in the city of Beit Shemesh in Israel, with dozens injured. ILTV's Mayan Hoffman is standing by with a report from Shaare Tzedek Hospital in Jerusalem.
2: Thank you, Sivan. Well, I have to report that we are on the day of which the deadliest attack so far since the start of the escalation between Israel, the United States, and Iran has taken place. At the time that I'm recording this here in Jerusalem outside Shaare Tzedek Hospital, at least eight people are dead. Dozens more are injured in an attack that took place in Beit Shemesh in central Israel. The attack happened when a rocket sent among many rockets from Iran toward Israel struck down, having a direct hit on people hunkering down in a shelter in Beit Shemesh. It was a community shelter where people ran to take refuge, but unfortunately were murdered and injured in the attack. So far, we are hearing that four houses were completely destroyed in Beit Shemesh, the site of this terror attack. But as we saw today in Beit Shemesh, sometimes those shelters are not foolproof.
0: Regrettably so. Thank you.

0: News. I'm Ted Linder. The U.S. carried out more self-defense strikes against Iran Wednesday. Officials say U.S. forces intercepted four Iranian attack drones near the Strait of Hormuz. Crews resumed searching for nine missing workers at a factory in Longview, Washington, after a chemical tank explosion killed two other workers.
1: The remaining roughly 25,000 gallons is contained in the tank, is leaking slowly out of the tank.
0: The investigation of the explosion continues. It's Fire Chief Scott Goldstein. President Trump holding a cabinet meeting with members of his administration at the White House Wednesday. Treasury Secretary Scott Bessent saying oil prices should return to normal once the conflict with Iran comes to an end.
2: In terms of prices, I believe the prices are transitory. Oil will be lower than pre-conflict levels when this ends. Natural gas is already down.
0: And the NHL Eastern Conference Finals, the Carolina Hurricanes defeated the Montreal Canadiens Wednesday night 4-0 to go up 3-1 in the series. 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
3: With a Wall Street Business Report, I'm Bob Agnew. Kelly Loeffler, administrator of the U.S. Small Business Administration, told the Salem Radio Network it's an honor to serve with President Trump.
4: There has never been a more important time for not just resolving so many national security issues, but economic security issues in this country. And President Trump is moving so quickly to do it on so many fronts. It's a great honor. It's very humbling every day to serve this great president, to serve our nation.
3: The typical CEO compensation package rose nearly 6% last year to $17.7 million. Tesla CEO Elon Musk made the most, a pay package valued at $132 billion. Donald E. Newhouse has died. He was president of one of the largest family-controlled publishing companies in the country. A winning session on Wall Street at the closing bell. The Dow was up by 182 points, NASDAQ up by 18. For the Wall Street Business Report, I'm Bob Agnew.
5: West Virginia Metro News. I'm Chris Lawrence. It would appear some changes are on the horizon for the state's temporary assistance for needy families, but it's unclear what those might be. Governor Patrick Morrissey recently indicated the state has a $40 million structural gap in funding for TANF, but didn't say what he'd like to do to solve it. House Speaker Roger Hanshaw said it's the first they've heard of it.
6: None of that discussion was had with us during the regular legislative session this year. So we did what we did with respect to the budget for the upcoming fiscal year and the remainder of this fiscal year, absent that revelation.
5: Monongahela County Delegate John Williams says the state needs to continue to fund key programs like the Family Resource Network through TANF money.
7: There's a Family Resource Network in every single county in West Virginia. These places, they give parenting classes. They help with GED prep. They do a variety of things that help West Virginia families.
5: Brad McElhaney writes more about it today at WBMetroNews.com. Chair of the House Education Committee says costs for special ed continue to soar. Currently, there's $170 million shortfall in special ed spending in recent years, something that must be addressed, according to Delegate Joe Stadler.
8: We have to meet these mandates that is put out there under this section of law. Uriah Cummings gave us the estimate that it's about $170 million on all three tiers, tier one, two, and three.
5: You're listening to Metro News, the voice of West Virginia. A man wanted for misdemeanor warrants in Parkersburg is now facing additional charges in Huntington after he escaped a psychiatric ward. 25-year-old Jesse McDaniel of Parkersburg was being treated at River Park Hospital in Huntington, but walked away from the facility. Police were dispatched after the escape. McDaniel was spotted about 45 minutes later on 15th Street, and a foot chase ensued. He was finally captured on 7th Avenue and remains in custody. From the Metro News Anchor Desk, I'm Chris Lawrence.
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9: Well, today we have a special report from American Farm Bureau on foreign trade.
11: U.S. President Donald Trump and Chinese President Xi Jinping met recently to discuss trade and other topics. Faith Parham, an economist for the American Farm Bureau Federation, said China remains a top trading priority even after disruptions last year.
12: For 2025, we saw less sales to China due to some of the trade disruptions, but we have had recent news from the administration on potential trade deals that will help boost U.S. ag product sales. We are seeing ships head towards China, so that is a good sign, but we're waiting for more, obviously, as the details come out from this negotiation.
11: Trade continues to be vital for the success of U.S. agriculture. Chad Smith, Washington.
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9: 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Big old salute to all of our listeners in the state of Ohio. Our pearl of wisdom today comes from Larry King. Larry King once said, "If I'm going to learn, I must do it by listening. I never learned anything while I was talking." That's your pearl of wisdom. You're on the farm, and I'm Ish.
13: 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Thursday looking drier, and that dry weather pattern should last through the weekend. I'm First Alert meteorologist Dylan Godin.
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15: Americans know that in a world where others seek conquest and domination, our nation must be strong in wealth, in might, and in spirit. That is why the United States vigorously defends the traditions and customs that have made us who we are. Like my beloved country, each nation represented in this hall has a cherished history, culture, and heritage that is worth defending and celebrating, and which gives us our singular potential and strength. The free world must embrace its national foundations. It must not attempt to erase them or replace them. Looking around and all over this large, magnificent planet, the truth is plain to see. If you want freedom, take pride in your country. If you want democracy, hold on to your sovereignty. And if you want peace, love your nation. Wise leaders always put the good of their own people and their own country first. The future does not belong to globalists. The future belongs to patriots. The future belongs to sovereign and independent nations who protect their citizens, respect their neighbors, and honor the differences that make each country special.

For this, remain standing for the Star Spangled Banner, please, Brother Copeland. Did you ever notice the Star Spangled Banner has four stanzas? Nobody ever sings but the first one. And it leaves you with a question. Well, tonight we're going to answer the question.

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1: Errors in the Bible? This is Ken Ham, author of the classic book, The Lie, Evolution and Millions of Years. The Bible is a unique book because it's the only book that was written by both human authors and God himself. Because the Bible contained errors because it was written by humans, the writers in the Bible described the scriptures as flawless, enduring forever, and God-breathed. And the Bible says that God knows the end from the beginning and cannot lie, so we wouldn't expect his word to have errors, and it doesn't. The Bible's been shown to be amazingly accurate about archaeology. It's accurate about science, and it's right when it talks about history. You can trust God's word from the very first verse.
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3: This is the last week of May, a time when chores in the vegetable garden shift from planting to steady upkeep. Warm season crops like tomatoes, peppers, squash, and beans, they need consistent watering, deep watering, and early in the day. I suggest you mulch beds now to retain soil moisture and keep weeds from taking up all the nutrients. You should also consider side dressing heavy feeders with compost or a balanced fertilizer. Finally, be alert for early pest issues, including flea beetles, aphids, and squash vine borers. Knock that problem out before it ever gets started. With regular attention, late May will set the tone for a generous summer harvest.
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5: Your First Alert forecast. Thursday looking drier than that dry weather pattern should last through the weekend. I'm First Alert meteorologist Dylan Godin.

0: You're listening to the Family Comedy Minute, brought to you by New Missions. We're here to bless your day with the gift of laughter. Now let's enjoy comedian Jeff Allen.
1: All I want to do is sleep. That's what I want to do when I get in an airplane. Go to sleep. You can't sleep anymore. They woke me up three times to announce the drink cart was coming down the aisle. Come on, who's the drink cart announcement for? Can't be for thirsty people because they're looking for the drink cart. Where can you go at 35,000 feet that you might miss the drink cart coming down the aisle? Seatbelt demonstration? I think they could drop that one from their repertoire. All right, let's say you've been living in a cave for 40 years. You've never seen a seatbelt. If you can't put that puzzle together in 30 seconds or less, how'd you get to the airport on time? That's what I want to know.
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2: Welcome to ILTV's Israel Daily. I'm Emily Schrader. The war with the Islamic Republic and Israel has launched fresh strikes across the country, targeting military airfields, IRGC headquarters, and laboratories linked to the illicit nuclear program. ILTV's Steve Leibowitz has the report.
3: Waves of Israeli airstrikes on Iranian military targets are ongoing. The army announced that the latest IDF strikes hit laboratories linked to the Iranian nuclear project in the Tehran area. These laboratories had already been targeted during Operation Amkelavi and were again targeted by the IDF. In an earlier wave, the IDF Air Force struck six major Iranian military bases, destroying aircraft, including planes used by the IRGC Quds Force and Iranian attack helicopters. Runways and air defense systems were also hit, severely limiting Iran's ability to operate against Israeli aircraft. In still earlier waves, dozens of fighter jets dropped more than 170 bombs on targets in Tehran, Isfahan, and Shiraz. Targets included Quds Force headquarters, surface-to-air missile sites, and drone launch facilities used against Israel. The IDF says these airfields and facilities were key to arming and funding proxy groups across the region, including Hezbollah, Hamas, and the Houthis. Israeli officials say more than 1,900 Iranian soldiers and commanders have been killed in Israeli strikes since the conflict began, with thousands more wounded. The military says operations are ongoing, deepening the blow to all levels of the Iranian regime. While visiting the National Health Command Center, Prime Minister Netanyahu said the time was approaching for the Iranian people to overthrow

0: leadership twice and maybe three times.
1: Trump also warned he may target key electricity sites if Iran interferes with global oil supply. He declined to comment on Iran's new supreme leader, Mojtaba Khamenei, but said he has someone in mind to replace him.
0: As we continue Operation Epic Fury, we're also focused on keeping energy and oil flowing to the world. And I will not allow a terrorist regime to hold the world hostage and attempt to stop the globe's oil supply. And if Iran does anything to do that, they'll get hit at a much, much harder level. I will take out those targets that were easy and that I mentioned just before. We'll take them out so quickly, they'll never be able to recover, ever.
1: Trump declared, as we continue Operation Epic Fury, I will not allow a terrorist regime to hold the world hostage. If Iran does anything, they'll get hit much, much harder. Iran rejected Trump's warning. Foreign Minister Abbas Araghchi told PBS that missile attacks will continue as long as it takes, and negotiations with Washington are off the table. He said U.S. and Israeli efforts to force regime change early in the war have failed.
2: Explosions continue to shake Beirut's southern suburbs as Israel intensifies strikes on Hezbollah. Close to 1 million Lebanese have fled their homes as Syrian leaders sound warnings about the escalating conflict. ILTV's Devil Klein has the latest.
3: The southern suburbs of Beirut, a known Hezbollah stronghold, remains under fire as Israel conducts airstrikes and limited ground operations in southern Lebanon against the Iran-backed terror group. The Lebanese and Syrian governments are now both demanding that Hezbollah disarm, but have yet to take decisive action. IDF spokesperson is again warning residents to evacuate beyond the Litani, signaling a larger ground operation could be imminent. Troops from the 401st Brigade operating under the 91st Division are carrying out security operations as part of Israel's forward defensive campaign. During one operation, Israeli forces located and destroyed a Hezbollah rocket launcher used against Israel, eliminating a militant involved in rocket fire.
2: That's all for today's news. I'm Emily Schrader. Be well, and thank you so much.

0: News. I'm Ted Linder. The U.S. carried out more self-defense strikes against Iran Wednesday. Officials say U.S. forces intercepted four Iranian attack drones near the Strait of Hormuz. Crews resumed searching for nine missing workers at a factory in Longview, Washington, after a chemical tank explosion killed two other workers.
1: The remaining roughly 25,000 gallons is contained in the tank, is leaking slowly out of the tank.
0: The investigation and the explosion continues. It's Fire Chief Scott Goldstein. President Trump holding a cabinet meeting with members of his administration at the White House Wednesday. Treasury Secretary Scott Bessent saying oil prices should return to normal once the conflict with Iran comes to an end.
2: In terms of prices, I believe the prices are transitory. Oil will be lower than pre-conflict levels when this ends. Natural gas is already down.
0: And in the NHL Eastern Conference Finals, the Carolina Hurricanes defeated the Montreal Canadiens Wednesday night 4-0 to go up 3-1 in the series. 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
3: With the Wall Street Business Report, I'm Bill Alexander. U.S. stocks inched to more records Wednesday after oil prices fell and eased the pressure on households and businesses worldwide. The Federal Aviation Administration has proposed fining Alaska Airlines $165,000 for allegedly allowing intoxicated passengers to board numerous flights, adding that agency regulations prohibit airlines from allowing anyone who appears to be intoxicated to board an aircraft. Boeing CEO Kelly Ortberg said the company has met requirements set by the Federal Aviation Administration to increase its production of 737 MAX aircraft to 47 jets per month. The company is currently rolling out aircraft at a rate of 42 per month. The rate on the most popular U.S. residential real estate loan hit a 9-month high last week. The average 30-year fixed rate mortgage rose 9 basis points to 6.65% in the week ended May 22nd. For the Wall Street Business Report, I'm Bill Alexander in Washington.
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5: Good morning. I'm Chris Lawrence, ready to get the day started with information you're going to need in the Mountain State. Your forecast for the Mountain State, we have some significant rainfall in the forecast, potentially bringing flooding to just about any part of the state at any time if a downpour is hard enough. So keep that in mind today, particularly if you live near a low-lying stream. We'll have that full forecast for you in just a moment. Right now, a check of news from the Metro News Anchor Day.

0: desk. An investigation underway after a federal inmate's death.
1: A 46-year-old inmate from Florida reportedly died at USP Hazleton Monday evening. Officials say 46-year-old Cecil Buckner was found unresponsive in a cell block. Guards began life-saving measures until EMS crews arrived. Buckner was pronounced dead at the prison by EMS crews. He was serving more than 30 years for robbery out of Florida and had been at Hazleton since March 18th of this year. I'm Mike Nolting for WVMetroNews.com.
0: A Clarksburg woman is jailed in connection with a child neglect investigation in Wood County. Authorities say 36-year-old Alexis Thompson was arrested for exposing her 23-month-old granddaughter to methamphetamine last October. The girl was flown to Ruby Memorial Hospital in Parkersburg to get treatment. Randolph County Police found Thompson in the 3300 block of Back Road, slumped over the steering wheel of her vehicle. Police say when Thompson woke up, she told an officer her name was Amina Stutler. Police say Thompson fled the scene when the officer returned to his vehicle. Now, Thompson is accused of nearly hitting several vehicles as she fled and was finally arrested on Washboard Lane. She faces charges of child neglect in Wood County in addition to the new fleeing and with reckless indifference charge in Randolph County and is being held in the Tigard Valley Regional Jail. A man is in jail for threatening a Harrison County Sheriff's deputy on social media. Harrison County authorities say 34-year-old Joshua Carpenter made several threat posts on social media when police responded to an incident near his home and turned around in his driveway. Now, deputies say Carpenter even tagged one of the deputies in that post. That deputy had previously been involved in a domestic abuse investigation related to Carpenter. Carpenter being held in the North Central Regional Jail in lieu of a $100,000 bond. In Huntington, two police officers were treated for dog bites Thursday. The officers responded to a disturbance at a Family Dollar store in the city, and as they were getting control of two suspects, the dog of one of those suspects jumped out of a car window and attacked. One officer bitten in the hand, the other in the earlobe. The dog is now at a shelter for observation. A federal judge wants to see more information about the new financing plan announced by the family businesses of U.S. Senator Jim Justice. Those companies claim that they have secured the financing to resolve a conflict over control of the Greenbrier Hotel with the current debt holder, White Sulphur Springs Holdings. Brad McElhaney reports it's said to be enough to satisfy the debt.
2: The lawyers for the justices say it's around $500 million. It's up to $500 million that the justices could get from whoever this new lender is.
0: But they have not released the name of that lender. However, the current lender, a company associated with Omni Hotels and Resorts, is raising doubts about the deal and a new federal court filing. State Superintendent of Schools Michelle Blatt is pointing out some recent positive assessment numbers from the Harvard and Stanford University Education Scorecard.
3: The report gets the numbers from test results from students in grades 3rd through 8th. Blatt said the scorecard found that the state ranked 6th in math for growth and 8th in reading for growth this year. She says this is due to the state's efforts in focusing on reading, math, and science.
4: I think it is, you know, the focus that this back to the basics and really with the science of reading and then our Unite for Numeracy campaign with our math scores.
3: Blatt also said the state has seen a decrease in chronic absenteeism among students, going from 29% in 2022 to 23% in 2025. I'm Morgan Pemberton, WVMetroNews.com.
0: Randolph County School Board has selected its next superintendent. Dr. Derek Lambert was picked at Tuesday night's meeting. He'll take the reins on July 1st. Lambert replaces Sean Dilley, who recently resigned. The same day he's sworn in is the day that the county is due to be off a state of emergency declared by the State Board of Education over the county school's financing issues. 30 counties of West Virginia are under a flash flood watch through late tonight. Meteorologist Joe Curtis at the National Weather Service says the ground saturated after days of rain.
5: There are localized areas that, for example, saw 3 or 3.5 inches over the past week. So those little pinpoint areas where heavy thunderstorms rolled through, those areas might be at a higher risk. But overall, in general, a lot of us have some risk.
0: After today, though, expect a long dry spell in West Virginia. City of Morgantown officials preparing for the return of the 4th of July parade down High Street this year. It'll be the first time that the High Street parade has been held since COVID shut it down in 2019. Morgantown Mayor Danielle Trumbull says she's a planner for the event and is really looking forward to it.
6: What better way to bring the community together for a celebration, right? Parades are one of those like small town things to me that really get people out and talking and just being together.
0: Trumbull says there's still time to get involved in the parade for people who are interested. At least a handful of years after have featured musical performances at the Hazel Ruby McQueen Amphitheater rather than a parade through Morgantown. Well, coming up in a moment in our Metro News backgrounder, we'll hear more from Joe Curtis at the National Weather Service about the potential for flooding in West Virginia today. And then Daniel Woods will check sports as teams continue to punch their ticket to the boys' state baseball tournament. But the girls are about to get things going at South Charleston's Little Creek Park. Tell you all about it coming up. Still ahead, Daniel Woods will have a check on sports for us. Right now, in our backgrounder, more than half the state's counties are under a flood watch through late tonight with the possibility for flooding. National Weather Service meteorologist Joe Curtis tells us more about it in our Metro News backgrounder.
5: Wednesday, we have a front that's going to be moving through, and that's going to create more widespread chances of heavy rain along with all of that moisture that we've had recently. So that's when we can see a greater potential for flooding area-wide. It's been raining for so long, the ground is saturated, and areas that have recently seen 2 or 3 inches, if they get another round of really heavy rain, they may see greater potential of flooding. So that's why we issued that flood watch. It's in effect for much of Wednesday, and again, we're expecting widespread showers and thunderstorms on Wednesday of the heavier variety. Could see some thunderstorms. The main potential of any storms would be localized damaging wind gusts. Our main concern, though, remains to be the flooding potential. We've had so much rain lately over this past week, and with the ground saturated and some areas seeing quite a bit of rainfall, if we see more rainfall on top of that, it could cause some issues. It all depends. There are localized areas that, for example, saw 3 or 3.5 inches over the past week. So those little pinpoint areas where heavy thunderstorms rolled through, those areas might be at a higher risk. But overall, in general, a lot of us have some risk.
0: National Weather Service meteorologist Joe Curtis. Let's go to the sports desk. Daniel Woods is in. Daniel, lots to talk about this morning. I'll let you pick where we start.
7: Well, let's start with the headline games today because the West Virginia State High School softball tournament begins this morning at Little Creek Park in South Charleston. Class A and Class AA championships will be decided over the next 3 days. The action starts at 9 o'clock this morning, the top seeds in each class taking the field first. In Class A, number 1 Wahama meets number 8 East Hardy. And in Class AA, number 1 Logan faces off with number 8 Midland Trail. You can follow along with coverage and listen to every game this week at WVMetroNews.com. The Marshall softball team's historic season is still making its mark, with infielder Sidney Burko named the 6th All-American in program history. The Ona native is a second-team All-American, according to D1 Softball, after her record-setting sophomore campaign in which she hit a program-best 24 home runs. And by the way, Burko confirmed on Tuesday she plans to return to Marshall for her junior season next year. Meanwhile, the Glenville State softball program is on a historic run of its own that isn't finished yet. The Pioneers open play at the Division II College World Series on Thursday, and head coach Sarah Schoon says she's impressed with how collected her team is headed into the tournament.
8: Every time I feel like there's pressure on us, they come out and do amazing. And honestly, they just blow me away sometimes. I think there's more pressure on the coaching staff than there is on my athletes, which is wonderful.
7: Glenville State takes on Missouri Southern Thursday at 4 o'clock in Chattanooga, Tennessee. And the West Virginia State High School Baseball Tournament is taking shape still. 27 of the 32 bids to Huntington are secured, with more on the line today. Gilmer County, one of the 8 teams to qualify for the state tournament Tuesday, scoring 5 runs in the bottom of the 6th to rally past Mann. And head coach Jacob Wolf says they knew the breakthrough was coming as the game went on.
9: We wanted to work the count a little bit and see if we could get some free bases and then kind of go from there. We had left so many runners on in scoring position, and we finally got a big hit here and there and strung together some runs.
7: Joining the Titans in advancing from Tuesday's results are Frankfort, Independence, James Monroe, Jefferson, John Marshall, Martinsburg, and Robert C. Byrd.
0: Thank you, Daniel. Your West Virginia weather for the day. Showers and thunderstorms can be expected. A flash flood watch is in effect for northern and central West Virginia through tonight. Now, because the ground is already so wet from recent rainfall, mudslides and uprooted trees are a possibility. A cold front will push that moisture out of West Virginia by midday tomorrow, bringing mostly dry and pleasant weather right through the weekend. And now you're up to date. Have yourself a great day. For TJ Meadows and Daniel Woods, I'm Chris Lawrence on Metro News, the voice of West Virginia.
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1: I'm Gary Duncan, the technical producer of the By the Way program. You may have heard the news that Paul Demeter has been called home to be with the Lord on November 30th, 2025. I had the pleasure of working with Paul for over 30 years. Paul was the same on the air as he was off the air. A soft-spoken, kind, loving person with a deep love for his family, friends, you the listeners, and of course, Jesus. He wanted to reach as many people as possible with the good news of Christ. The By the Way program will be ending after tomorrow's program. On tomorrow's program, we'll hear from Paul's son, John. He'll speak with us on that final program. And by the way, it's been an honor working behind the scenes to bring you this program.
2: The month of June arrives in just a few days. Have you ever wondered why it's called June? The month of June takes its name from Juno, the Roman goddess of marriage, home, and renewal, fitting for a month when gardening goes into high gear. As daylight lengthens and temperatures warm, plants respond with vigorous growth, and gardeners feel that same sense of promise. Ancient Romans saw June as a good time to begin new ventures, and the tradition continues in today's wedding season. In the vegetable garden, June still carries that spirit of abundance, marking the true start of summertime outdoors, thanks to the Roman goddess of marriage, home, and renewal, Juno.
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4: Your First Alert forecast. Thursday looking drier than that dry weather pattern should last through the weekend. I'm First Alert meteorologist Dylan Godin.

0: 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Here's Tim Conway.
1: But my dad, being Irish, you could not tell him he was wrong. They are the most stubborn people in the world. He bought a doorbell in the hardware store and hooked it up at our house. Put the door thing on the outside there, ran the wires, hooked the bell up, the whole thing. But he had the wires crossed on the doorbell, so that the doorbell rang all the time, except when you pressed the doorbell. So we'd sit there night after night going, and when it would stop, my dad would go, I'll get it.
0: Get more laughs over at DarrenStrublow.com.

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1: News. I'm Sue Guzman. The U.S. launching new attacks in Iran, intercepting four Iranian drones near the Strait of Hormuz. The strikes described as self-defense. On Wednesday, President Trump was asked whether he and the U.S. would sign a short-term deal to allow Iran and Oman to control the Strait of Hormuz.
2: We're going to watch over it. We'll watch over it. But nobody's going to control it. That's part of the negotiation that we have. They would like to control it. Nobody's going to control it. It's international waters, and Oman will behave just like everybody else. We'll have to blow them up. They understand that. They'll be fine.
1: A government official in Kenya says 16 students died in an overnight fire at a girls' school in central Kenya. 79 others were injured. And a former high-ranking CIA official arrested, charged with criminal theft of public money after FBI agents found $40 million worth of gold bars at his home. America's listening to Fox News.
3: West Virginia Metro News. I'm Chris Lawrence. It would appear some changes are on the horizon for the state's temporary assistance for needy families, but it's unclear what those might be. Governor Patrick Morrissey recently indicated the state has a $40 million structural gap in funding for TANF, but didn't say what he'd like to do to solve it. House Speaker Roger Hanshaw said it's the first they've heard of it.
4: None of that discussion was had with us during the regular legislative session this year. So we did what we did with respect to the budget for the upcoming fiscal year and the remainder of this fiscal year, absent that revelation.
3: Monongahela County Delegate John Williams says the state needs to continue to fund key programs like the Family Resource Network through TANF money.
5: There's a Family Resource Network in every single county in West Virginia. These places, they give parenting classes. They help with GED prep. They do a variety of things that help West Virginia families.
3: Brad McElhaney writes more about it today at WVMetroNews.com. Chair of the House Education Committee says costs for special ed continue to soar. Currently, there's $170 million shortfall in special ed spending in recent years, something that must be addressed, according to Delegate Joe Stadler.
6: We have to meet these mandates that is put out there under this section of law. Uriah Cummings gave us the estimate that it's about $170 million on all three tiers.

Sports Alert forecast. We're tracking improving conditions for your Thursday after early fog and a few showers clear out. Temperatures reach the upper 70s and low 80s under lots of sunshine tonight. In a Friday morning, going to be cool and comfortable. Friday afternoon, just a touch cooler, upper 70s. I'm First Alert meteorologist Dylan Godet.

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1: Is there a comment that constantly garners more comments because the original comment was so intriguing? I hear one every day. A comment so viable, so intriguing, that everyone is commenting on that original comment. It's the Focus on the Family commentary. A comment that resounds for families everywhere, garnering constant comments indeed.
2: Both of my boys had colic as infants. On a good night, they might only sleep for a couple of hours at a time. Gene and I tried everything to get them to rest, including placing them on top of our dryer, hoping the movement would calm them down. Other nights, I would drive Trent and 2 years later, his brother Troy, around the same neighborhood at 2 o'clock in the morning. But every time, as soon as I brought them home and laid their heads down, boom, they'd start crying again. I wouldn't wish those struggles on anyone, but they taught me several important lessons. First, those moments kept me humble and well-grounded. You realize how many parenting questions you don't have answers for when you're holding a screaming child at 3 in the morning. Second, I developed more patience, and who among us couldn't use more of that? Finally, I learned to remain hopeful in the face of adversity. The book of Psalms says weeping may last for the night, but joy comes with the morning. Effective parenting isn't about leaping from one mountaintop of success to another. It's often about surviving dark times until a ray of hope begins to emerge. You might not have a colicky newborn, but sooner or later something will rise up against you. When life gives you more than you think you can handle, remember, however long and dark the nighttime may seem, morning does eventually come. The sun will shine again. For more to help you thrive, go to FocusOnTheFamily.com. I'm Jim Daly.
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4: the NBA playoffs continue with Game 6 on Thursday between the Thunder and the Spurs, and it all tips off from San Antonio at 8:30 p.m. Eastern Time. Baseball on Wednesday night, Shohei Ohtani pitched 6 hitless innings and had a leadoff home run as the Dodgers defeated the Rockies 4-1. L.A. has won 5 in a row. The Yankees shut out the Royals 7-0. They completed a 4-game sweep, while the White Sox blew out the Twins 15-2, and rookie Munetaka Murakami hit his 20th home run of the season. The Cubs snapped out of their 10-game losing streak with a 10-4 win over the Pirates. In men's college hoops, Baylor wing Tunde Yesufu withdrew from the NBA draft and committed to St. John's. All-SEC point guard Tyler Tanner also withdrew and is returning to Vanderbilt. And at the Stanley Cup playoffs, the Hurricanes shut out the Canadiens 4-0 in Game 4 of the Eastern Conference Finals to take a 3-1 series lead.
5: Some people get arrested for stealing, but on the softball field, it's a good way to win games. Do you know which Marshall softball star stole more bases than anyone else in school history? Alicia D'Orazio holds the Marshall career stolen base record with 166. In the last few games of her career, she broke the previous record held by Morgan Zirkle by 4 steals. With your Marshall Health Marshall Minute, I'm Steve Cotton.
6: It's Thursday, May 28th, 2026. Good morning. I'm Chris Lawrence. Your forecast for the Mountain State, the rain is out of here. We'll start to see the sun returning today with comfortable temperatures and a long dry spell on the way. A murky start this morning with some areas of fog, but dry and pleasant weather returns this afternoon, and then that's going to last all the way through the weekend and even into the first part of the new work week next week. Have yourself a great day. I'm Chris Lawrence, and this is Metro News, the voice of West Virginia.

0: Welcome to Lighten Up, brought to you by ChristianBook.com, the online resource for Christian books, Bibles, music, and gifts. We're hoping that you will consider the wisdom as author, motivational speaker, and comedian Ken Davis makes the case for being a little pushy.
1: I think I inherited some of my dad's boldness. My family thinks I'm crazy, insensitive to people's personal space. Personally, I think personal space was made to be invaded. The following advice must be taken with a healthy dose of common sense. Never pass up the opportunity to talk to a baby. Whether I'm in a restaurant, on the street, or in church, I cannot pass up a baby. I must say hello. I must get a peek at those chubby little cheeks and perhaps be rewarded by a toothless, slobbery smile. I'm compelled to tell the parents that this is a beautiful child and that they did a good job. What parent doesn't want someone to recognize the beauty of their baby? Isn't that why they take them out in public? Second, never pass up the opportunity to compliment someone. After watching a father entertain his two small children in an ice cream shop, I got up to talk to him. My family tried to stop me, but they were too slow. I walked right over and said, "You are an amazing dad. These kids will remember this night as long as they live." I didn't take up any more of his time. I just went back to my embarrassed family and sat down. On his way out, the man stopped to thank me. He said that he needed the encouragement. Let me invade your personal space today. You were created for life fully alive. Lighten up and

0: 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You have a beautiful baby.
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1: News. I'm Gianna Gelosi. The U.S.-Iran ceasefire tested as both sides trade attacks, with U.S. forces launching a new set of defensive strikes overnight.
2: A U.S. official tells Fox News that four one-way attack drones posed a threat and were shot down. Then a strike was also conducted against a control station near the city of Bandar Abbas that was about to launch a fifth drone. In response, the Iranians launched a drone and missile attack against Kuwait, targeting a U.S. base there, according to Iran's IRGC.
1: Fox is trading in Tel Aviv. The Department of Justice reportedly launched a criminal investigation into author E. Jean Carroll.
3: Sources confirming the DOJ is investigating whether Carroll committed perjury while speaking at a deposition in her two civil lawsuits against him. Carroll won a $5 million civil judgment against Donald Trump in one case, claiming he sexually abused and defamed her.
1: Fox's Sue Guzman. 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

0: Jeff Jenkins, there's muck and mud to clean up in central West Virginia today following Wednesday's heavy rains. Areas of Gilmer, Calhoun, Barber, Lewis, and southern Harrison County flooded. Barber County Emergency Manager Corey Brandon says the rain wouldn't stop,
1: which resulted in a lot of water getting out of the ditch lines, and also our streams and creeks also getting out of their deep ditch lines.
0: The neighboring communities of Jane Lou and Lewis County and Lost Creek in Harrison County dealt with a lot of high water. You can see some photos at WVMetroNews.com. At the website, a story from Metro News statewide correspondent Brad McElhaney, including a response from WVU about its new chief financial officer, Chris Kaborik, who begins work in Morgantown next week. McElhaney says after Kaborik was hired, his previous employer, Ohio State, released a 47-page report about the behavior of OSU's former president. That report said Kaborik failed to stop some questionable actions by that president. McElhaney with WVU's response.
2: A statement provided by WVU said, quote, "The university has done its due diligence in vetting Mr. Kaborik as a candidate and hire for this important role in which he will serve as a strategic partner in helping to build a stronger West Virginia University."
0: The West Virginia Lottery has once again cleared $1 billion in sales. Latest numbers released on Wednesday. You're listening to Metro News for 40 years, the voice of West Virginia. The Putnam County Board of Education has quickly filled its school superintendent vacancy, turning to longtime school administrator Bruce McGrew to replace the retiring John Hudson. School board member Chuck Hatfield gave McGrew the thumbs up in a Wednesday evening special meeting.
3: "We know you'll do a good job. You'll have our support."
0: He's been the assistant superintendent for several years. Before that, he was principal at Winfield High School. Gilmer County schools closed today because of the flooding from Wednesday. Barber and Tucker counties operating on a delayed schedule. From the Metro News Anchor Desk, I'm Jeff Jenkins.
4: Your First Alert forecast. We're tracking improving conditions for your Thursday after a few showers clear out. Temperatures reach the upper 70s and low 80s under lots of sunshine tonight. Into Friday morning, going to be cool and comfortable. Friday afternoon, just a touch cooler, upper 70s. I'm First Alert meteorologist Dylan Godet.

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2: What you won't find is a Wi-Fi signal, running water, or electricity. 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
3: 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Also, the islanders could read the Bible in their own language.
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2: Brought to you by Museum of the Bible in Washington, D.C.
4: Metro News Sports. Good morning. I'm Daniel Woods. It was a long day, and the rain had a lot to do with it, but there was a lot of excitement as well, because day one is in the books at the West Virginia State High School Softball Tournament. Opening round play is complete in both Class A and Class AA. The top-seeded Logan Wildcats got the day started with a bang in AA, as Miley Atkins threw a no-hitter with 15 strikeouts to beat Midland Trail 5-0.
5: Atkins has struck out 14, ahead 0-2. Here's the pitch, and a swing and a miss. Strikeout number 15. It's a no-hitter for Miley Atkins at the state tournament as she walks two, strikes out 15 in a victory. That puts Logan into the winner's bracket.
4: Logan advances in that winner's bracket to take on defending state champ Oak Glen, which exploded at the plate to beat Weir 12-3 after losing to the Red Riders twice in the regular season. On the other side of the bracket, Sissonville came from behind to beat Independence 4-2. Sissonville catcher Lydia Ellis drove in the tying run in the bottom of the sixth with an RBI triple, then scored the go-ahead run later in the inning. She says she just wanted to put a good swing on the ball and try to make something happen.
6: The whole time I was just thinking about how, like, the at-bats before, I was too big. I was shooting for home runs. You know, my coach ain't going to want to hear that. But that at-bat, all I wanted to do was just something simple. Keep it simple, simple swing, get it in play.
4: Sissonville plays in the winner's bracket today against Petersburg after the Vikings erased a 9-run deficit to beat Lincoln 14-12 in the final game of the day. Class AA action begins this morning with elimination games as Weir plays Midland Trail and Independence faces Lincoln. In Class A, top-seeded Wahama moves on in the winner's bracket, beating East Hardy 2-0. They'll play Wheeling Central Catholic. The Maroon Knights scored 4 unanswered runs to beat Pendleton County 4-3. On the other side of the bracket, Mann matches up with Sherman. The Hillbillies continued their upset-inducing postseason play, beating Ritchie County 5-2. Sherman advanced with a 7-2 win against Greenbrier West. Elimination play in Class A starts this morning. East Hardy against Pendleton County, Ritchie County against Greenbrier West. And the Glenville State softball team opens play at the Division II College World Series this afternoon, getting ready to take on Missouri Southern. Head coach Sarah Schoon played in the College World Series herself at West Virginia Wesleyan. Now she gets the opportunity to take the field coaching the Pioneers. First pitch between Glenville State and Missouri Southern is today at 4 o'clock in Chattanooga, Tennessee. And the West Virginia State Baseball Tournament continues to take shape. Another bid to Jack Cook Field in Huntington secured on Wednesday. Trinity Christian headed to the state tournament for the first time in school history.
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8: Year in and year out, the women's tennis team has been one of the jewels for the Marshall Athletic Department with several big seasons and strong national rankings. Do you know the year the team won the most matches in team competition? The 2004 Marshall women's tennis team is the most decorated ever at Marshall with a 22-5 record, the most wins in school history, and the team won both the regular season and tournament titles in the Mid-American Conference. With your Marshall Health Marshall Minute, I'm Steve Cotton.
9: Your first alert forecast. We're tracking improving conditions for your Thursday after a few showers clear out. Temperatures reach the upper 70s and low 80s under lots of sunshine tonight. And a Friday morning, going to be cool and comfortable. Friday afternoon, just a touch cooler, upper 70s. I'm First Alert Meteorologist Dylan Godet.

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1: How many of you, your teenagers are up and out of the house? That's why you look so happy and relaxed. Any chance, parents, we could go out in the parking lot afterwards, hold hands and build a fire and ask God which teenager to throw into the fire? 16-year-old son, he has not talked to us in 2 years. He talks, but we don't understand him. 16-year-old boys have a language all of their own. It's a combination between Indian chief and caveman. Hey, son, how was school today?
2: Mama, yada, marada.
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1: News, I'm Gianna Gelosi. The U.S.-Iran ceasefire tested as both sides trade attacks, with U.S. forces launching a new set of defensive strikes overnight.
2: A U.S. official tells Fox News that four one-way attack drones posed a threat and were shot down. Then a strike was also conducted against a control station near the city of Bandar Abbas that was about to launch a fifth drone. In response, the Iranians launched a drone and missile attack against Kuwait, targeting a U.S. base there, according to Iran's IRGC.
1: Fox is trading in Tel Aviv. The Department of Justice reportedly launched a criminal investigation into author E. Jean Carroll.
3: Sources confirming the DOJ is investigating whether Carroll committed perjury while speaking at a deposition in her two civil lawsuits against him. Carroll won a $5 million.
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5: It's Thursday, May 28th, 2026. Good morning. I'm Chris Lawrence, and we're ready to get the day started with information you'll need in the Mountain State. Your forecast for the Mountain State, the rain is out of here. We'll start to see the sun returning today with comfortable temperatures and a long dry spell on the way. The forecast is coming up in a moment. First, a check of news at the Metro News Anchor Desk. Well, the rainfall is out of here. Wednesday, though, was a stressful day for first responders and those living near low-lying streams across much of the Mountain State. Heavy rains for five straight days caused minor flooding, most of it through the central part of the state. Meteorologist Tom Mazza with the National Weather Service.
6: Well, kind of like that whole stretch just south of Clarksburg. Clarksburg got a little flooding, too. But that area did get hit with the flooding is along with tree damage, so severe thunderstorms there as well.
5: Although a few homes were damaged, most of the high water impacted roads and low-lying areas, but receded before any catastrophic damage was done. Forecasters say we're entering a period of pleasant and dry weather starting today. More on that with Mazza coming up in our backgrounder. WVU is standing by their newly hired CFO. Chris Kaborik was hired April 16th with high praise from university officials, but has now been named in a report surrounding the misgivings of the former Ohio State president for whom he worked closely.
7: A statement provided by WVU said, quote, "The university has done its due diligence in vetting Mr. Kaborik as a candidate and hire for this important role in which he will serve as a strategic partner in helping to build a stronger West Virginia University."
5: Brad McElhaney there, writing more about it this morning at WVMetroNews.com. A man is dead after he was crushed under a 17-ton wall that collapsed in Hancock County. Authorities say the victim was working Wednesday to demolish a camper trailer in the community of Newell. Several chains and hoists had been hooked to the wall for support, and according to investigators, that caused the wall to topple over on top of him. The man's name was not released. The West Virginia Parkways Authority is working with an architectural engineering firm to design its new headquarters. Parkways Executive Director Chuck Smith said the authority is building that new headquarters at the old Charleston Moose Lodge on Kanawha Boulevard in Charleston, and says the authority is collaborating with ZMM architects and engineers for the work.
8: They'll start immediately on the looking at the building, seeing what its pluses and minuses are, trying to create a design concept. They'll go through the whole design process with interviewing staff members, interviewing myself and other key people in the organization to find out, you know, the spatial needs, requirements we have, how we use the building, what all we intend on doing.
5: The authority bought that building for $700,000 back in December. Renovations are expected to cost about $8 million. The Parkways Authority oversees the 88-mile West Virginia Turnpike, and Smith says the eventual goal with the new headquarters is to bring everyone into the same building. Next year's

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1: History was made on today's date. Stay tuned for an American Minute with Bill Federer.
2: He left Yale for 4 years to fight in the Revolutionary War. After graduation, he became a lawyer and taught school in New York. Dissatisfied with the children's spelling books, he wrote the famous Blue-Backed Speller, which sold over 100 million copies. After 26 years of work, he published the first American Dictionary of the English Language. His name, Noah Webster, who died this day, May 28, 1843. He wrote, "All the miseries and evils which men suffer from vice, crime, ambition, injustice, proceed from their despising or neglecting the precepts contained in the Bible."
1: This has been an American Minute with Bill Federer. For a free transcript, call American Minute at 1-888-USA-WORD.
3: On Metro News, the voice of West Virginia, this is Outdoors Today with Chris Lawrence, dedicated to more than a quarter million hunters and anglers across the Mountain State.
4: As I've reported to you in a couple of years ago, the Department of Agriculture found CWD-positive deer in a captive herd in Marion County. The herd was destroyed, and the land is now empty and fenced over. The big question is, did the virus spread to the wild? Department of Agriculture has been largely mum about any updates, so Ethan Barton, wildlife disease specialist at DNR, explained a little more about it during a recent Natural Resources Commission meeting.
5: One of the reasons we kind of wanted to address that situation a little bit at the commission meeting is there had started to be some misinformation floating around out there where people were concerned because they hadn't heard any updates from us about that situation. It is kind of a difficult situation, but it was a very high priority for us.
4: It's the first detection of CWD in West Virginia outside the Eastern Panhandle. DNR is in charge of deer outside the fence, and they've been trying to monitor things by putting out the call for samples of deer killed within a mile radius of the infection source. But Barton explains it's not easy to find, even if it is there, at least early on.
5: We got three heads, and two of them were testable. One was simply younger than a year old. And then we actually didn't get any heads in the 2025 season.
4: More tomorrow. I'm Chris Lawrence with Outdoors Today on Metro News, the voice of West Virginia.
6: Ricky Henderson's 130 stolen bases in the 1982 season has stood as the modern-day Major League record for some 40 years now. But the Marshall softball record for most steals in a season is not nearly that old. Do you know who holds the mark? In the 2017 season, Marshall's Alicia D'Orazio stole 56 bases. That not only set the Marshall record, she led the entire nation in steals that year. With your Marshall Health Marshall Minute, I'm Steve Cotton.
7: Your First Alert forecast. We're tracking improving conditions for your Thursday after a few showers clear out. Temperatures reach the upper 70s and low 80s under lots of sunshine tonight. And a Friday morning, going to be cool and comfortable. Friday afternoon, just a touch cooler, upper 70s. I'm First Alert meteorologist Dylan Godet.

0: Are you having a week full of Mondays? Life can be tough, so take a moment and laugh. You'll be glad you did. This is the Family Comedy Minute with comedian David P. Dean.
1: We have a 12-year-old daughter. 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

0: Hopkins, a hearing taking place in federal court in Charleston. It's the Huntington Campbell County case against the big three opioid distributors, blaming them for the opioid crisis. The case back before U.S. Judge David Faber after the Fourth Circuit Court of Appeals last October vacated Faber's June 2022 decision when, after a long trial, he found Huntington and Campbell County did not prove their case. The Fourth Circuit disagreed with Faber's analysis. Today is the first hearing before the judge since the case was sent back to him. There's no significant rain in the forecast today in West Virginia after a very stormy Wednesday. National Weather Service meteorologist Tom Mazza says it's drying out.
1: And then leftover showers in the morning, clouds and fog, with a gradual clearing during the day Thursday. And then it looks like we have several days of nice weather, seasonable spring weather, to allow us to dry out.
0: There's cleanup taking place today in parts of Harrison, Lewis, Barber, Gilmer, and Calhoun counties. Another state lawmaker expressing concern about TANF cuts comments from Governor Patrick Morrissey. Campbell County Delegate Evan Worrell, who heads up the House Health Committee, says he doesn't see the structural deficit that Morrissey has discussed. The governor's talked about a $40 million structural deficit. Morrissey made his comments earlier this month. More from Worrell. He was a guest on Metro News Talk Line. We have that story at WVMetroNews.com. 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For 40 years, the voice of West Virginia. Rain should not stop girls' softball tournament action today in South Charleston at Little Creek Park. A full day of games are scheduled. Follow all of the action at WVMetroNews.com and video highlights from each game in that post-game coverage at the website today. From the Metro News Anchor Desk, I'm Jeff Jenkins.
2: Americans are feeling more pessimistic about the economy than at any point in more than seven decades, according to the University of Michigan's latest survey of consumers. The university's closely watched index of consumer sentiment dropped to 44.8 in May, a record low. Krispy Kreme has agreed to a proposed $1.6 million settlement tied to a 2024 data breach that exposed sensitive personal information. Eligible consumers can file claims for up to $3,500 in documented losses or receive an estimated $75 cash payment without documentation. The FBI warns that cyber criminals are increasingly targeting Microsoft 365 users with sophisticated phishing scams. The scam uses a tool called Kali 365 to steal account access tokens. I'm Mark Huffman. Learn more at consumeraffairs.com.
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3: Well, today we have a special report from American Farm Bureau on foreign trade.
5: U.S. President Donald Trump and Chinese President Xi Jinping met recently to discuss trade and other topics. Faith Parham, an economist for the American Farm Bureau Federation, said China remains a top trading priority even after disruptions last year.
6: For 2025, we saw less sales to China due to some of the trade disruptions, but we have had recent news from the administration on potential trade deals that will help boost U.S. ag product sales. We are seeing ships head towards China, so that is a good sign, but we're waiting for more, obviously, as the details come out from this negotiation.
5: Trade continues to be vital for the success of U.S. agriculture. Chad Smith, Washington.
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3: 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Big old salute to all of our listeners in the state of Ohio. Our pearl of wisdom today comes from Larry King. Larry King once said, "If I'm going to learn, I must do it by listening. I never learned anything while I was talking." That's your pearl of wisdom. You're on the farm, and I'm Ish.
7: Your first First Alert forecast. We're tracking improving conditions for your Thursday after a few showers clear out. Temperatures reach the upper 70s and low 80s under lots of sunshine tonight. Into Friday morning, going to be cool and comfortable. Friday afternoon, just a touch cooler, upper 70s. I'm First Alert meteorologist Dylan Godet.

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1: Can you guess what most of us say our favorite summertime activity is? Chew it over for a second and we'll have the answer on the Old Farmer's Almanac Radio Report. With more practical tips and useful advice, this is the Old Farmer's Almanac Radio Report for Thursday, May 28th, the 148th day of the year. Singer Kylie Minogue has a birthday, and on this day in 1897, Jell-O gelatin was introduced. Here's what recent surveys say our favorite summertime activities are. The third most anticipated pastime is going to the pool or beach. The second most mentioned outing was going for a walk or hike. And the very favorite activity this summer will be, wait for it, eating. Having a cookout or barbecue has held the top spot for several years. What doesn't make the list anymore? Favorites from a decade ago. Reading a summer novel or a visit to the ballpark have disappeared entirely. That is your Old Farmer's Almanac Radio Report. 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
3: The NBA playoffs continue with Game 6 on Thursday between the Thunder and the Spurs, and it all tips off from San Antonio at 8:30 p.m. Eastern Time. Baseball on Wednesday night, Shohei Ohtani pitched 6 hitless innings and had a leadoff home run as the Dodgers defeated the Rockies 4-1. L.A. has won 5 in a row. The Yankees shut out the Royals 7-0. They completed a 4-game sweep, while the White Sox blew out the Twins 15-2, and rookie Munetaka Murakami hit his 20th home run of the season. The Cubs snapped out of their 10-game losing streak with a 10-4 win over the Pirates. In men's college hoops, Baylor wing Tunde Yesufu withdrew from the NBA draft and committed to St. John's. All-SEC point guard Tyler Tanner also withdrew and is returning to Vanderbilt. And at the Stanley Cup playoffs, the Hurricanes shut out the Canadiens 4-0 in Game 4 of the Eastern Conference Finals to take a 3-1 series lead.
4: Marshall golfers have long dominated the West Virginia amateur scene. It's been that way for decades. But among all those Marshall players, do you know who won the most individual championships while playing at Marshall? Among all the great Marshall golfers all time, Harold Payne set a record when he won 4 individual titles between 1975 and 77, and then Jonathan Clark matched that with 2 wins in 95 and 2 more in 96. With your Marshall Health Marshall Minute, I'm Steve Cotton.
5: It's Thursday, May 28th, 2026. I'm Chris Lawrence. Your forecast for the Mountain State, the rain is out of here. We'll start to see the sun returning today with comfortable temperatures and a long dry spell on the way. Dry and pleasant weather returns this afternoon, and then that's going to last all the way through the weekend and even into the first part of the new work week next week. Have yourself a great day. I'm Chris Lawrence, and this is Metro News, the voice of West Virginia.

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1: My wife's a good Southern girl. My wife is from Arab, Alabama. Y'all ain't from Arab. Who's minding the store? Tell you about Arab. It's spelled A-R-A-B. They don't pronounce it Arab. They pronounce it Arab because the original name was Arad, but they misspelled it on the water tower. I can't make that up. It's like those guys going, I got to climb back up there. All right, we'll change the name of the town.
0: Get more laughs over at DarrenStreblo.com.

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1: News. I'm Chris Foster. The U.S. and Iran accuse each other of violating their ceasefire. U.S. Central Command says five Iranian drones threatening a commercial ship were shot down.
2: The strike was also conducted against a control station that was about to launch a sixth drone. In response, the Iranians launched a drone and ballistic missile attack against Kuwait, targeting a U.S. base there, according to Iran's IRGC.
1: Fox's Trey Yinks. Consumer price inflation is the highest in 3 years.
3: The PCE price index for April found inflation up 0.4%. For the year ending in April, the increase was 3.8%. Excluding food and energy, the core PCE rose 0.2%, up 3.3% for the year ending in April.
1: It's Fox's Jenny Casella. Top-ranked men's tennis player Yannick Sinner's knocked out of the French Open in the second round, struggling in the heat. He'd won 30 straight matches, losing today to 56th-ranked Juan Manuel Cerundolo. 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
4: West Virginia Metro News, I'm Chris Lawrence. The rainfall is out of here, but Wednesday was a stressful day for first responders and those living near a stream. Heavy rains for 5 days caused minor flooding, most of it through the central part of the state. Meteorologist Tom Mazza.
5: Kind of like that whole stretch just south of Clarksburg. Clarksburg got a little flooding, too. But that area did get hit with, the flooding, tree damage, so severe thunderstorms there as well.
4: Although a few homes were damaged, most of the high water impacted roads in low-lying areas, but receded before the catastrophic damage was done. Forecasters say we're entering a period of pleasant and dry weather. WVU is standing behind their newly hired CFO, Chris Kaborik, who was hired in April with high praise from the university, but has also been named in a report surrounding the misgivings of the former Ohio State president with whom he worked closely.
6: A statement provided by WVU said, quote, "The university has done its due diligence in vetting Mr. Kaborik as a candidate and hire for this important role in which he will serve as a strategic partner in helping to build a stronger West Virginia University."
4: That's Brad McElhaney, who writes more about it at WVMetroNews.com. A man is dead after he was crushed under a 17-ton wall that collapsed in Hancock County. Authorities say the victim was working Wednesday to demolish a camper trailer in the community of Newell, and several chains and hoists were hooked to the wall for support, pulling it down on top of him. You're listening to Metro News, the voice of West Virginia. Some great games amid the rain delays of day one of the state softball tournament. A no-hitter from Logan's Mila Adkins as the Wildcats advance with a win over Midland Trail. Also last night, Petersburg erased a 9-0 deficit to come back and beat Lincoln 14-12. The tournament continues today in South Charleston. Exclusive radio and TV coverage from Metro News on the air and also online at WVMetroNews.com and the Metro News television app. From the Metro News Anchor Desk, I'm Chris Lawrence.
7: Your first alert forecast. We're tracking improving conditions for your Thursday after a few showers clear out. Temperatures reach the upper 70s and low 80s under lots of sunshine tonight. Into Friday morning, going to be cool and comfortable. Friday afternoon, just a touch cooler, upper 70s. I'm First Alert Meteorologist Dylan Godet.

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1: Profile America, May 28th. Today is National Hamburger Day, a celebration of one of the nation's signature, if not especially healthy, food items. From chopped meat preparations dating back hundreds of years, the American hamburger arose in the early 20th century. The first chain of hamburger makers was White Castle, founded in Wichita, Kansas. Ironically, it no longer has a presence in Kansas at all, while operating in 377 other locations. White Castle establishments are among America's 247,000 fast food outlets, where the majority very likely serve hamburgers. They also can be ordered in sit-down restaurants. Before the pandemic, there were 579,000 dining establishments nationwide, employing 1 million people. On average, Americans consume 30 pounds of hamburger annually. Profile America is the public service of the U.S. Census Bureau.
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3: Hosting a regional again. The latest advancement of the WVU baseball program. WVU has won back-to-back regionals for the first time ever. Head coach Steve Sabins led West Virginia to a regional championship during his first season as head coach last year. Now Sabins and the Mountaineers get to host Binghamton, Kentucky, and Wake Forest coming up this weekend.
4: I got here in 2015. I hadn't been in regional in 20 years. And when we cracked through in 2017, it was the first time in 21 years. And so people didn't know we had a baseball team back then. We were transitioning from Holly Field into a beautiful ballpark that was capable of hosting. And the investment from the university and the community to make this program great has been vast. And then we host in 2019, which was the first time in 65 years when we pulled that off. And now we're going to four consecutive regionals and mixing and host, and we've been to back-to-back super regionals, so it just become more common that our program is mentioned with those kind of programs, right? And so I think in the baseball world, it's not surprising, and with people that really follow the sport, they know what this program is and how it's been built and the success that it's had. But I think if you're just a casual observer, you may have some of those feelings like, man, those are traditional or they've been great. But I think we're certainly, you know, performed at a very high level consistently for the last 6-7 years. The fact that there were zero Big 12 hosts last year, so maybe kind of respect for the league this year. And those were the two clearly best teams in our league this season. Finished 1-2 in just about everything, and then you look at the statistics and the analytics, and we're almost identical to each other. And so our league plays incredible baseball.
3: WVU in Kansas will host regionals this year. The Mountaineers play Binghamton coming up at 5 o'clock Friday. With the Golden Blue Report, I'm Kyle Wiggs, Metro News Sports.
5: Your First Alert forecast. We're tracking improving conditions for your Thursday after a few showers clear out. Temperatures reach the upper 70s and low 80s under lots of sunshine tonight. Into Friday morning, going to be cool and comfortable. Friday afternoon, just a touch cooler, upper 70s. I'm First Alert meteorologist Dylan Godet.

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1: Folks from the South ponder things that other people don't care about. 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
1: News. I'm Gianna Gelosi. CENTCOM says Kuwait intercepted an Iranian ballistic missile, the U.S. calling it an egregious ceasefire violation. This comes after the U.S. downed a flurry of Iranian drones fired at an American tanker.
2: Iran launched drones toward a commercial vessel attempting to pass through the Strait of Hormuz. CENTCOM says at least five one-way attack drones were launched toward the vessel and intercepted. We know that a strike was also conducted against a control station that was about to launch a sixth drone.
1: Fox's Trey Yang strikes elsewhere, this time on an alleged drug smuggling boat.
3: It's two boats in 2 days taken out in the Eastern Pacific. Two accused narco terrorists are reported to have been killed in the latest strike. U.S. Southern Command posted a video showing a boat not moving on the water, then exploding with smoke and fire coming from it. One man was reported killed in a boat strike Tuesday, with two survivors left stranded in the water.
1: Fox's Chris Foster, America's listening to Fox News.
4: West Virginia News Service. I'm Nadia Romlagan. A new report shows West Virginia has improved the well-being of its children. But the Mountain State still ranks in the bottom tier of states for measures such as child poverty, education, and health. The findings come from the 2025 Kids Count data book released by the Annie E. Casey Foundation. According to the data in the report, more than 70% of West Virginia children ages 3 and 4 are not enrolled in preschool, the second highest rate of absence in the country. It also shows 9% of West Virginia teens ages 16 to 19 are not attending school or working. Sean O'Leary with the West Virginia Center on Budget and Policy says it all links back to COVID-19.
5: And a lot of that is due to coming out of the pandemic. Students were going back to school. There weren't as many, you know, students learning virtually.
4: West Virginia also saw reductions in the share of children living with parents who lack secure employment and those living in households with a high housing cost burden. Positive national trends observed in the report include a decline in child poverty. As federal lawmakers debate cuts to safety net programs like Medicaid and SNAP, the foundation's Leslie Bossiere says she hopes the unbiased data in this report gets a strong look ahead of any final moves.
6: I think it's critically important that policymakers look at the data on food security in their community, that they look at the data on access to health care, that they look at what has been effective in driving child well-being.
4: Cuts to SNAP and Medicaid put children at risk of malnutrition, obesity, and chronic disease. And lack of Medicaid access means uninsured kids are more likely to be left without a regular health care provider, according to the Georgetown Law Center on Poverty and Inequality. This is Nadia Romlagan for West Virginia News Service.
7: Your first alert forecast. We're tracking improving conditions for your Thursday after a few showers clear out. Temperatures reach the upper 70s and low 80s under lots of sunshine tonight. Into Friday morning, going to be cool and comfortable. Friday afternoon, just a touch cooler, upper 70s. I'm First Alert Meteorologist Dylan Godet.

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1: 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Today in 1955, Billboard magazine reported that the most popular song in America was
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1: The Ballad of Davy Crockett. Comedian and Saturday Night Live actor Phil Hartman was killed on this date in 1998, shot by his wife in a murder-suicide. And today in 1980, the first women graduated from the U.S. Military Academy at West Point. Born on this date, James Bond author Ian Fleming, the Dionne quintuplets, and soul singer Gladys Knight. I'm Mitch Davis, and that's your On This Date update.
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4: The NBA playoffs continue with Game 6 on Thursday between the Thunder and the Spurs, and it all tips off from San Antonio at 8:30 p.m. Eastern Time. Baseball on Wednesday night, Shohei Ohtani pitched 6 hitless innings and had a leadoff home run as the Dodgers defeated the Rockies 4-1. L.A. has won 5 in a row. The Yankees shut out the Royals 7-0. They completed a 4-game sweep, while the White Sox blew out the Twins 15-2, and rookie Munetaka Murakami hit his 20th home run of the season. The Cubs snapped out of their 10-game losing streak with a 10-4 win over the Pirates. In men's college hoops, Baylor wing Tunde Yesufu withdrew from the NBA draft and committed to St. John's. All-SEC point guard Tyler Tanner also withdrew and is returning to Vanderbilt. And at the Stanley Cup playoffs, the Hurricanes shut out the Canadiens 4-0 in Game 4 of the Eastern Conference Finals to take a 3-1 series lead.
5: It's Thursday, May 28th, 2026. I'm Chris Lawrence. Your forecast for the Mountain State, the rain is out of here. We'll start to see the sun returning today with comfortable temperatures and a long dry spell on the way. Dry and pleasant weather returns this afternoon, and then that's going to last all the way through the weekend and even into the first part of the new work week next week. Have yourself a great day. I'm Chris Lawrence, and this is Metro News, the voice of West Virginia.

and it's Jesus, and he sits at the right hand of the Father, and he prays for us, his precious ones. We thank you, Lord.

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1: And if I have road rage, then my wife's got what I call road nag. How's that, huh? 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We're driving along this bridge back in Canada, middle of winter, and we hit this sheet of black ice, and we started spinning around out of control on this bridge. And this is a high bridge. You go off into the river, you're going to die, okay? 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I told you to slow down. What are you trying to do? Get me killed? 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
1: West Virginia Metro News. I'm Chris Lawrence. It's another billion-dollar year for the West Virginia Lottery.
2: The latest revenue numbers from the lottery show that mark was topped in April. The total revenue is nearly $1.2 billion with 2 months left in the fiscal year. April's numbers were good, more than $111 million in revenue. Now, nearly every revenue category is doing well so far this fiscal year. Racetrack video lottery and limited video lottery are outpacing projections. iGaming has brought in nearly $34 million more than projected. The poorest performing revenue maker for the lottery is the casino at the Greenbrier Resort. It's only produced $271,000 in total revenue during the last 10 months, missing projections by $200,000. I'm Jeff Jenkins, WVMetroNews.com.
1: The hiring of Chris Kaborik as the new CFO at WVU comes with baggage. Brad McElhenney reports Kaborik is tied to a scandal at Ohio State that involved the school's former president, but WVU is standing behind the hire.
3: WVU officials express confidence in Kaborik's commitment to upholding ethical obligations. The university's statement cited core principles for personal conduct, academic success, and professional behavior. The WVU statement continued by saying Kaborik had been upfront about what occurred at Ohio State.
1: Kaborik was hired in Morgantown in April. You can read more at WVMetroNews.com. 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The Boone County town of Danville has joined the ranks of cities now reaping the benefits of a 1% sales tax added onto the state's 6%. Mayor Mark McClure.
4: That let us raise our sales and use tax to 7%, but also it let us collect that same tax that we hadn't been getting from any kind of business coming here from Amazon or mail orders and stuff like that.
1: He says they need the additional revenue to replace a lot of the town infrastructure. From the Metro News Anchor Desk, I'm Chris Lawrence.
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5: Well, today we have a special report from American Farm Bureau on foreign trade.
7: U.S. President Donald Trump and Chinese President Xi Jinping met recently to discuss trade and other topics. Faith Parham, an economist for the American Farm Bureau Federation, said China remains a top trading priority even after disruptions last year.
8: For 2025, we saw less sales to China due to some of the trade disruptions, but we have had recent news from the administration on potential trade deals that will help boost U.S. ag product sales. We are seeing ships head towards China, so that is a good sign, but we're waiting for more, obviously, as the details come out from this negotiation.
7: Trade continues to be vital for the success of U.S. agriculture. Chad Smith, Washington.
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5: 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Big old salute to all of our listeners in the state of Ohio. Our pearl of wisdom today comes from Larry King. Larry King once said, "If I'm going to learn, I must do it by listening. I never learned anything while I was talking." That's your pearl of wisdom. You're on the farm, and I'm Ish.
9: Your First Alert forecast. We're tracking improving conditions for your Thursday after a few showers clear out. Temperatures reach the upper 70s and low 80s under lots of sunshine tonight. And a Friday morning, going to be cool and comfortable. Friday afternoon, just a touch cooler, upper 70s. I'm First Alert meteorologist Dylan Godet.
10: Hello, I'm Jerry Stewart, and this is One Moment in America. When I was a boy growing up in Texas, one of my dad's favorite questions was, "Son, if you call a dog's tail a leg, how many legs does he have?" The answer? Listen to this story. When I was a young boy and I came to my dad with something someone had told me, often he would ask me the question, "Son, if you call a dog's tail a leg, how many legs would he have?" 5, right? No. Calling a tail a leg doesn't make it a leg. My point? 2 points. First, don't be so quick to believe something just because someone says it's so. Check it out for yourself. Second, be sure before you say something as fact that it is fact. There's way too much half-truths and downright lies flying around our country today. Please don't add to that list. Instead, be a truth teller. I'm Jerry Stewart, and that was One Moment in America.
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Mike Walker on Saving the 70s. Look, I don't mean to be rude, but any music lover will tell you that there are certain songs that when they come on the radio, you've just got to go, shh, because all conversation must cease. This, my friend, heads that list of songs. Stairway to Heaven, Led Zeppelin, on Saving the 70s.

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1: Led Zepp, Stairway to Heaven on Save of the 70s with Mike Walker. Friend, if this next one doesn't tug at your heartstrings, then you were born minus the organ in question. It's Daddy, Don't You Walk So Fast, Wayne.

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1: Joe Walsh on the phone. Joe, what if you were to get in your car right now, what kind of what are you listening to?
2: Jeez. I don't really. I just turn on the radio and whatever I hear is what it is. A lot of old stuff. I'm going through a lot of old stuff. Classic rock stuff. And that's kind of a big wasteland out there.
1: Mm-hmm.
2: I don't hear a whole lot that that I can make it all the way to the end of this. Of the song.
1: Yeah.
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0: 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Mike Walker and Saving the 70s, when our show continues, we'll take you back to 1970, when one of the greatest names in broadcast journalism said goodbye for the last time.
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2: On Metro News, the voice of West Virginia, this is Outdoors Today with Chris Lawrence, dedicated to more than a quarter million hunters and anglers across the Mountain State.
3: As I've reported to you in a couple of years ago, the Department of Agriculture found CWD positive deer in a captive herd in Marion County. The herd was destroyed and the land is now empty and fenced over. The big question is, did the virus spread to the wild? Department of Agriculture has been largely mum about any updates, so Ethan Barton, wildlife disease specialist at DNR, explained a little more about it during a recent Natural Resources Commission meeting.
4: One of the reasons we kind of wanted to address that situation a little bit at the commission meeting is there had started to be some misinformation floating around out there where people, you know, or people were concerned because they hadn't heard any updates from us about that situation. You know, it is kind of a difficult situation, but it was a very high priority for us.
3: It's the first detection of CWD in West Virginia outside the Eastern Panhandle. DNR is in charge of deer outside the fence, and they've been trying to monitor things by putting out the call for samples of deer killed within a mile radius of the infection source. But Barton explains it's not easy to find, even if it is there, at least early on.
4: We got three heads, and two of them were testable. One was simply younger than a year old. And then we actually didn't get any heads in the 2025 season.
3: More tomorrow. I'm Chris Lawrence with Outdoors Today on Metro News, the voice of West Virginia.
5: Some people get arrested for stealing, but on the softball field, it's a good way to win games. Do you know which Marshall softball star stole more bases than anyone else in school history? Alicia D'Orazio holds the Marshall career stolen base record with 166. In the last few games of her career, she broke the previous record held by Morgan Zirkle by four steals. With your Marshall Health Marshall Minute, I'm Steve Cotton.
6: Your First Alert forecast. We're tracking improving conditions for your Thursday after a few showers clear out. Temperatures reach the upper 70s and low 80s under lots of sunshine tonight. And a Friday morning, going to be cool and comfortable. Friday afternoon, just a touch cooler, upper 70s. I'm First Alert meteorologist Dylan Godet.
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8: I really don't want to say it, but the time has come. 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

W. Stevens and My Maria on Saving the 70s with Mike Walker. Now, everybody remembers Candida, Knock Three Times, and Tie a Yellow Ribbon. But do you remember this one from Tony Orlando and Dawn? We were

0: Lady Lay from Bob Dylan at Save of the 70s with Mike Walker. The 1970s brought us a very peculiar musical phenomenon, the rock opera, which to me has always sounded kind of like, I don't know, the Baroque hootenanny. But nevertheless, there were a number of rock operas, three of which became very successful. Jesus Christ Superstar, Quadrophenia, and of course, the one that our next song comes from, when Save in the 70s continues.
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2: What's happening, rockers and rollers? It's Andy West. Let's kick things off in 1970 with the BBC refusing to air the Kinks' new single, Lola, because of its reference to Coca-Cola, brand names being a no-no for the BBC. Lead singer Ray Davies flies all the way from London to New York to re-record the line, where you drink champagne and it tastes just like cherry cola. This week in 1972, the Staple Singers, I'll Take You There, hits number one as the group makes a successful transition from gospel to secular music. This week in 1977, Bob Marley and the Wailers release Exodus. The album featured the hits Jamming, Waiting in Vain, Three Little Birds, and One Love. In 1999, Time magazine named Exodus the best album of the 20th century. And this week in 1984, Bruce Springsteen released the album Born in the USA, which became the best-selling album of 1985 in the U.S. and also Springsteen's most successful album ever. The album produced a record-tying string of seven top 10 singles, tying Michael Jackson's Thriller and Janet Jackson's Rhythm Nation. The biggest hit from Born in the USA was Dancing in the Dark. It reached number two.
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4: Winner of this week's Gulf Coast Golf Classic was Chai Chai Rodriguez. Chai Chai finished with a 9 under par score.
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0: Hey, you stick to your guns there, Les. Consistency is important in a legendary newscaster. It's Save of the 70s. I'm Mike Walker, and they are Firefall. Yes.

Shape of the 70s with Mike Walker from Some Girls, the Rolling Stones now. And, you know, when I listen to this song, I think Mick and the Boys might just have spent a little too much time traveling through small-town America. Because, correct me if I'm wrong, I think they may just be making fun of

0: from Some Girls. That's the Rolling Stones with Faraway Eyes on Saved by the 70s with Mike Walker. You know, you can help decide when I play here on Saving the 70s. All you have to do is drop me an email, savingthe70s@aol.com. And coming up in the next set, I have a request from a listener who works in the movie biz. And when we return, we'll start off with an exciting clip from Charlie's Angels.
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3: 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She's just gotten out of prison, and Kenna desperately wants to reconnect with her daughter. 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Then Kenna begins to fall for her dead ex's best friend, Ledger. The result is a raging river of drama that includes just about all the content concerns you can think of for a PG-13 movie, including sensuality, profanity, and substance abuse. 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
1: I'm John Saucier. American and Iranian negotiators have reached a tentative agreement to extend the ceasefire by another 60 days and launch talks on Iran's nuclear program. The president does still need to sign off on this reported memorandum of understanding. The Los Angeles mayoral race heating up. California Governor Gavin Newsom announcing today he's endorsing the incumbent mayor, Karen Bass, in an upcoming interview this Saturday on Fox's Saturday in America. Los Angeles mayoral candidate Spencer Pratt says he's not surprised. He says these two lawmakers are criminal partners.
2: Not only did they work together in their negligence in burning down 7,000 houses and 12 people alive, but they're both complicit in laundering, what, $24 billion to actually increase homelessness.
1: The governor praised Mayor Bass for lowering homelessness and violent crime rates, as well as for working to bring back film production to the city. The mayoral primary is next Tuesday. 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

0: Jenkins. There's muck and mud to clean up in central West Virginia today following Wednesday's heavy rains. Areas of Gilmer, Calhoun, Barber, Lewis, and Southern Harrison County flooded. Barber County Emergency Manager Corey Brandon says the rain wouldn't stop,
1: which resulted in a lot of water getting out of the ditch lines, and also our streams and creeks also getting out of their deep ditch lines.
0: The neighboring communities of Jane Lou and Lewis County and Lost Creek in Harrison County dealt with a lot of high water. You can see some photos at WVMetroNews.com. At the website, a story from Metro News statewide correspondent Brad McElhaney, including a response from WVU about its new chief financial officer, Chris Kaborik, who begins work in Morgantown next week. McElhaney says after Kaborik was hired, his previous employer, Ohio State, released a 47-page report about the behavior of OSU's former president. That report said Kaborik failed to stop some questionable actions by that president. McElhaney with WVU's response.
2: A statement provided by WVU said, quote, "The university has done its due diligence in vetting Mr. Kaborik as a candidate and hire for this important role in which he will serve as a strategic partner in helping to build a stronger West Virginia University."
0: The West Virginia Lottery has once again cleared $1 billion in sales. Latest numbers released on Wednesday. You're listening to Metro News for 40 years, the voice of West Virginia. The Putnam County Board of Education has quickly filled its school superintendent vacancy, turning to longtime school administrator Bruce McGrew to replace the retiring John Hudson. School board member Chuck Hatfield gave McGrew the thumbs up in a Wednesday evening special meeting.
3: "We know he'll do a good job. He'll have our support."
0: He's been the assistant superintendent for several years. Before that, he was principal at Winfield High School. Gilmer County schools closed today because of the flooding from Wednesday. Barber and Tucker counties operating on a delayed schedule. From the Metro News Anchor Desk, I'm Jeff Jenkins.
4: Your first alert forecast. We're tracking improving conditions for your Thursday after a few showers clear out. Temperatures reach the upper 70s and low 80s under lots of sunshine tonight. Into Friday morning, going to be cool and comfortable. Friday afternoon, just a touch cooler, upper 70s. I'm First Alert Meteorologist Dylan Godet.
5: This is Larry King dropping in, brought to you by AARP. Jaywalking. I got to thinking about jaywalking. Certain terms we just accept without questioning it, like jaywalking. Why is someone who walks in the middle of a street a jaywalker? Was somebody named Jay the first one to do it? There has to be an answer. In small towns in the Midwest early in the 20th century, the word Jay was not a kind one. It was used to describe someone who was not very intelligent, maybe naive, the sort of person who might not know how to stay out of the way of speeding vehicles. Maybe that's where jaywalking started. Doesn't have to do with anyone named Jay. Maybe we could just change the name because guys named Jay might be offended. That reminds me, there is no J Street in Washington, D.C. That's true. They've got an I Street, they've got a K Street, but no J Street. That's because Pierre Charles L'Enfant, the urban designer of Washington, hated John Jay. He hated him, so he never put in a J Street. Begs another question. Is it possible, therefore, to jaywalk in Washington between I and K?
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Wake up.

just me, or 30 years on, does that recording sound like it was made in a closet with a $25 cassette recorder using two tin cans and a piece of string for a microphone? Very low production values, very high musical values. Certainly a classic. Allison, My Aim Is True, from Elvis Costello on Save in the 70s with Mike Walker. I don't care.

0: was on the air the day Karen Carpenter died. I read it from the wire service. Broke my heart. Nobody had a voice like that. Saving the 70s with Mike Walker. And here at Saving the 70s, we really love those instances where an artist or a group had one hit and then disappeared from the face of the earth. We call them one-hit wonders. And I have a prime example coming up.
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3: The coolest thing I had when I was a kid growing up in the church was Solo Sunday. That's what we would let the older ladies at the church sing their own solo. You gotta understand, the older ladies at my parents' church, they didn't get out of the church much. So for them, this was the American Idol. And I love when the older ladies sing, because when they sing, they got that natural vibrato in their voice. Makes it sound like they're trying to start up them old-time cars in the morning. But they just rock it, though.

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2: NHL legend Claude Lemieux passed away on Thursday at the age of 60 years. The four-time Stanley Cup champion had just appeared Wednesday night carrying Canadiens' pregame torch before Game 3 of the Eastern Conference Finals. At the French Open earlier on Thursday, Yannick Sinner went down. The number one tennis player in the world was on a 30-game winning streak stretching back to February, but in the second round fell apart in five sets to Juan Manuel Sarandolo. Sinner was up 5-1 in the third set before losing 18 points in a row. Jets rookie tight end Kenyon Siddiqui is expected to miss the remainder of the offseason after undergoing a hernia surgery. Jets coach Aaron Glenn called the operation a minor procedure and expects to have him ready for training camp. And in daytime baseball, the Chicago White Sox are up on the Minnesota Twins 6-1 in the fifth inning.
3: Year in and year out, the women's tennis team has been one of the jewels for the Marshall Athletic Department with several big seasons and strong national rankings. Do you know the year the team won the most matches in team competition? The 2004 Marshall women's tennis team is the most decorated ever at Marshall with a 22-5 record, the most wins in school history, and the team won both the regular season and tournament titles in the Mid-American Conference. With your Marshall Health Marshall Minute, I'm Steve Cotton.
4: Your first alert forecast. We're tracking improving conditions for your Thursday after a few showers clear out. Temperatures reach the upper 70s and low 80s under lots of sunshine tonight. And a Friday morning, going to be cool and comfortable. Friday afternoon, just a touch cooler, upper 70s. I'm First Alert Meteorologist Dylan Godet.
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0: Wilkes County, North Carolina's gift to the world. This is Saving the 70s with Mike Walker. Actually, there's more to Wilkes County than just my show. We host. Our tiny little county hosts one of the largest bluegrass and folk festivals anywhere, Merle Fest, which is every April at Wilkes Community College. If you're ever in the Tar Heel State, be sure and check that out. And friend, a glance at the clock tells me there's time for just one more song on this week's show, so we better make it count.
1: An 88-year-old Army veteran who's still working at a Meijer store in Michigan will finally be able to retire. 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
1: 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I'm Jen Clark.
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6: 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With Mike Walker.
0: Hi, my name's Mike Walker, and this is my show. It's called Saving the 70s. It's a show all about the 70s because we're on a budget here, and we can't afford to buy new music.

Surprise Stranger from Supertramp on Saving the 70s with Mike Walker. It's come to my attention there's entirely too much silliness on this radio station. So I have prepared a memo on the subject about how we've got to curtail the silliness and quit wasting paper, too.

about life's duality, spiders and snakes. Jim Stafford on Saving the 70s. I'm Mike Walker, and have you ever been to a concert and when it's over you feel just a little bit let down because the band didn't sound quite the way you expected? My guess is it never happened with these guys. It sure didn't when I saw them about 1975. Chicago. Dialogue parts 1 and 2.

0: John, I've got to say it, whether you can hear me or not. It was my fault, all my fault. You've got to get well, John. You have to. I want to make it up to you. I'll do anything.
1: Anything?
0: Anything, I promise it. You're awake. Oh, thank God. 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You can hear me. John, can you ever forgive me?
1: I'll think about it. It may cost you.
2: A touching, dramatic moment from Trapper John, M.D. This is Saving the 70s. I'm Mike, and here's Brad with Aubrey. Where's my hanky?

0: talk about a voice that was made to sing a love song. David Gates and Brad with Aubrey on Saving the 70s with Mike Walker. When we return, a pivotal moment in a 70s and 80s saga of an American radio station, WKRP in Cincinnati.
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2: Fox News, I'm Carmen Roberts. Negotiators for the U.S. and Iran reach a tentative deal to extend the ceasefire for 60 days and reopen the Strait of Hormuz and push nuclear talks down the road.
3: A top Pakistani diplomat is expected in Washington tomorrow. Some of these finer details will likely be worked out in the days and weeks ahead.
2: Fox's Trey Yingston, Tel Aviv. The plan still hinges on President Trump's final sign-off. The Federal Reserve's preferred inflation gauge, the PCE, accelerated in April at the hottest pace in 3 years.
4: Clearly, this shows that Operation Epic Fury is now seeping into the economic data we're getting.
2: Fox Business's Edward Lawrence. Higher energy prices push the PCE to an annual rate of 3.8% and may cement economists' predictions that the Fed will hold interest rates steady well into next year. 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
5: West Virginia Metro News. I'm Chris Lawrence. Another soggy day Wednesday, but today is looking a whole lot better as the start of several dry, sunny days in the Mountain State. Things got dicey Wednesday with a number of downpours. Corey Brandon heads emergency management in Barber County,
6: which resulted in a lot of water getting out of the ditch lines, and also our streams and creeks also getting out of their deep ditch lines and causing a lot of problems for low-lying areas.
5: There are a lot of high water issues in the Jane Lou community as well, and there was damage in the community of Lost Creek in Harrison County. Tom Mazza at the National Weather Service says that starts to change today.
7: And then leftover showers in the morning, clouds and fog, with a gradual clearing during the day Thursday, and then it looks like we have several days of nice weather, seasonable spring weather, to allow us to dry out.
5: Ellsworth, Huntington police investigating an overnight shooting. The incident on Washington Avenue about 10 last night left a person injured. Now, the injuries were from broken glass after a vehicle was hit with gunfire. An investigation underway. The Division of Highway says completion date for the Culloden exit of I-64 has been pushed back. It was originally set for August, but now looks like the completion will be after the first of the year in 2027. Several delays in weather and material availability have impacted the work. You're listening to Metro News, the voice of West Virginia. Officials at Marshall University and the State Department of Education will gather today to sign a memorandum of understanding with the bill No Flight School, the aim to give more students a pathway to aviation careers while they're still in high school. From the Metro News Anchor Desk, I'm Chris Lawrence.
8: Americans are feeling more pessimistic about the economy than at any point in more than seven decades, according to the University of Michigan's latest survey of consumers. The university's closely watched index of consumer sentiment dropped to 44.8 in May, a record low. Krispy Kreme has agreed to a proposed $1.6 million settlement tied to a 2024 data breach that exposed sensitive personal information. Eligible consumers can file claims for up to $3,500 in documented losses or receive an estimated $75 cash payment without documentation. The FBI warns that cyber criminals are increasingly targeting Microsoft 365 users with sophisticated phishing scams. The scam uses a tool called Kali 365 to steal account access tokens. I'm Mark Huffman. Learn more at consumeraffairs.com.
9: Your First Alert forecast. We're tracking improving conditions for your Thursday after a few showers clear out. Temperatures reach the upper 70s and low 80s under lots of sunshine tonight. And a Friday morning, going to be cool and comfortable. Friday afternoon, just a touch cooler, upper 70s. I'm First Alert meteorologist Dylan Godet.
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11: Sarah Bay is Lady Frankenstein. She's beautiful, she's evil, and she'll do anything for love. She creates a new, more terrifying monster, and only the monster she creates can satisfy her strange desires. can escape her web of terror. There has never been a movie like Lady Frankenstein.
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12: Oh, man, my wife has a fondness for really awful movies. I'll bet she hasn't heard of that one. Lady Frankenstein. This is Mike Walker. Welcome back to Saving the 70s.

0: Senator Hubert Humphrey had this to say about the McGovern proposal. It isn't just cutting into the fat. It isn't just cutting into manpower. It's cutting into the very security of this country. President Nixon doesn't believe we should play games with our national security. He believes in a strong America. To negotiate for peace from strength.
1: 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This is Saving the 70s.

Saving the 70s, Angie from the Stones, and Life's Been Good from Joe Walsh. Mike Walker here on Saving the 70s, and you know, sometimes it's hard to be a woman, giving all your love to just one man. Don't limit yourself, baby. You have so much love to give. Here's Debbie.

0: 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Tammy Wynette, Stand By Your Man on Saving the 70s. I'm Mike Walker, and there's more after this.
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2: Okay, guys, it's crabonara. Carbonara with crab. We're going to drain the bucatini and we turn the heat off. Take pecorino, parm, and we don't want the eggs to cook or scramble. That's why we temper it with that starchy cooking water. And then you have to give it a moment to thicken. So we always undercook our pasta. It looks beautiful, bright golden, and very creamy. And there's no cream in this dish.
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1: Metro News Sports. I'm Daniel Woods. The field is set for the Morgantown Regional in the NCAA Baseball Tournament. West Virginia receiving the number 16 overall seed. The Mountaineers will take on Binghamton in the first round of the Double Elimination Regional. Also coming to Morgantown, Kentucky and Wake Forest. Head coach Steve Saban says he's excited to bring a regional to Morgantown for the first time since 2019.
2: The people of this state are passionate about our program. They're passionate about WVU. And so to be able to bring an event like this here is meaningful to me. And I'm just really proud of the staff and the players and my family and everybody that's going to get to experience high-level college baseball.
1: First pitch between WVU and Binghamton is this Friday at 5 o'clock. The West Virginia baseball team is already adding for next season, picking up the addition of Drew Becker, the GMAC Pitcher of the Year from the Division II level at Ashland. He struck out 92 batters in 67 and two-thirds innings a year ago. In high school baseball, East Fairmont is headed to the state tournament for the first time since 1990, beating Brooke 13-2 in a regional final. Head coach Joe Price says this team's been locked in from day one.
3: This is the Mean 13, man. They've done an excellent job, hit the ground running from day one, and they haven't looked back.
1: Read more at WVMetroNews.com. You're listening to Metro News for 40 years, the voice of West Virginia. The West Virginia State High School Baseball Tournament continues to take shape, getting ready to head to Jack Cook Field in Huntington in just a matter of weeks. A number of spots clinched on Monday, including East Fairmont, who is going for the first time in more than 30 years. Other teams headed to the state tournament include Bridgeport, Buffalo, Doddridge County, Huntington, Pendleton County, Spring Valley, Washington, and Wheeling Central Catholic. 10 more bids can be locked in on Tuesday. At the Metro News Sports Desk, I'm Daniel Woods.
4: Marshall University has had some highly decorated coaches in its history. Do you know which coach led their teams to the most wins? Cam Henderson's teams won 436 basketball, football, and baseball games at Marshall. That was the most in school history until Shonda Stanton arrived as the Herd softball coach. She passed Henderson's win total in 2014 and won 560 games in her 18 seasons at Marshall. With your Marshall Health Marshall Minute, I'm Steve Cotton.
5: Your First Alert forecast. We're tracking improving conditions for your Thursday after a few showers clear out. Temperatures reach the upper 70s and low 80s under lots of sunshine tonight. And a Friday morning, going to be cool and comfortable. Friday afternoon, just a touch cooler, upper 70s. I'm First Alert meteorologist Dylan Godet.

catch David Naughton, who found fame on the big screen in An American Werewolf in London and on the small screen in the TV series My Sister Sam. And he sang more than just jingles. He had a hit record in the 70s called Making It. Welcome back to Saving the 70s.

That sounds a lot like Santana to me. She's not there. Mike Walker on Saving the 70s, and here's that song that President Obama sang, Al Green.

0: tie a yellow ribbon around the old oak tree. Tony Orlando and Dawn, along with Al Green. Let's stay together. This is Saving the 70s. I'm Mike Walker, and there's more in a moment.
1: This is Rewind. May 28, 1976.
2: I'll do anything in front of a taxi driver. I mean anything.
1: Martin Scorsese's Taxi Driver.
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4: You talking to me? Well, I'm the only one here.
1: His date in 1983. Irene Cara had the number one single with Flashdance. What a feeling.
5: Now the world don't.
1: May 28th, 2010.
5: One might be right for you.
1: Different Strokes star Gary Coleman died of a brain hemorrage at 42.
6: What you talking about, Willis?
1: I'm Brandon Bruce.
6: What you talking about, Dad?
1: And that's...

0: You got to give credit to Ruth Ann. She sure put Junior Cooper away in style. It was the kind of funeral you see advertised in Mortician's Digest.
1: What do you know about the Mortician's Digest?
0: She posed for the centerfold.
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3: 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Alan O'Day's.

0: yourself free. 50 Ways to Leave Your Lover, Paul Simon, and Undercover Angel from Alan O'Day. On Saving the 70s with Mike Walker, let's see what's on the tube, or more precisely, what was on the tube in 1972.
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3: 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I just shot back.
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0: Place from Morris Albert, along with MacArthur Park from Donna Summer. This is Saving the 70s. I'm Mike Walker, and we return a 1970s TV commercial that was so popular. Everywhere you went, people were singing the jingle.
1: CBS Entertainment, Quentin Tarantino not making friends after going after Paul Dano.
2: I'm giving you a chance.
1: Creepy stuff there as the Riddler and the Batman. This week, Quentin called Paul weak sauce on a podcast. Now the Batman director Matt Reeves coming to bat for Paul on X, calling him an incredible actor and an incredible person.
3: It's like in the great stories, Mr. Frugal.
1: And if you've got $100,000 lying around, well, we've got a story for you. That's the expected cost at a British auction for the writing desk of J.R.R. Tolkien, the legendary author of the Lord of the Rings books, the very desk where much of those works were conceived. For CBS Entertainment, I'm Matt Wolf.
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5: Fox News, I'm Carmen Roberts. Negotiators for the U.S. and Iran reach a tentative deal to extend the ceasefire for 60 days and reopen the Strait of Hormuz and push nuclear talks down the road.
6: A top Pakistani diplomat is expected in Washington tomorrow. Some of these finer details will likely be worked out in the days and weeks ahead.
5: Fox's Trey Yingston, Tel Aviv. The plan still hinges on President Trump's final sign-off. The Federal Reserve's preferred inflation gauge, the PCE, accelerated in April at the hottest pace in 3 years.
7: Clearly, this shows that Operation Epic Fury is now seeping into the economic data we're getting.
5: Fox Business's Edward Lawrence. Higher energy prices pushed the PCE to an annual rate of 3.8% and may submit economist predictions that the Fed will hold interest rates steady well into next year. 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
8: For the Wall Street Business Report, I'm Bob Agnew. A key inflation gauge accelerated in April to the highest level in 3 years. The latest sign that spiking gas prices and higher food costs are squeezing Americans' finances. Here's the latest on mortgage rates.
9: Mortgage buyer Freddie Mac says the average rate on a 30-year mortgage rose this week to 6.53%. The average rate is now at its highest level in 9 months, though it remains below where it was this time last year. Mortgage rates have been mostly trending higher as oil prices and expectations for higher inflation have increased due to the war with Iran. That's pushed up long-term bond yields that lenders use as a guide to pricing home loans. When mortgage rates rise, they can add hundreds of dollars a month in costs for borrowers, reducing their purchasing power. I'm Alex Vega.
8: More Americans sought unemployment benefits last week. Layoffs remain low overall, despite economic uncertainty caused by the war with Iran. On Wall Street at the close, the Dow was up 25 points. More at srnnews.com.
10: Virginia Metro News, I'm Jeff Jenkins. A hearing taking place in federal court in Charleston. It's the Huntington Campbell County case against the big three opioid distributors, blaming them for the opioid crisis. The case back before U.S. Judge David Faber after the Fourth Circuit Court of Appeals last October vacated Faber's June 2022 decision when after a long trial he found Huntington and Campbell County did not prove their case. The Fourth Circuit disagreed with Faber's analysis. Today is the first hearing before the judge since the case was sent back to him. There's no significant rain in the forecast today in West Virginia after a very stormy Wednesday. National Weather Service meteorologist Tom Mazza says it's drying out.
11: And then leftover showers in the morning, clouds and fog, with a gradual clearing during the day Thursday. And then it looks like we have several days of nice weather, seasonable spring weather to allow us to dry out.
10: There's cleanup taking place today in parts of Harrison, Lewis, Barber, Gilmer, and Calhoun counties. Another state lawmaker expressing concern about TANF cuts comments from Governor Patrick Morrissey. Campbell County Delegate Evan Worrell, who heads up the House Health Committee, says he doesn't see the structural deficit that Morrissey has discussed. The governor's talked about a $40 million structural deficit. Morrissey made his comments earlier this month. More from Worrell. He was a guest on Metro News Talk Line. We have that story at WVMetroNews.com. 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
12: Your First Alert forecast. We're tracking improving conditions for your Thursday after a few showers clear out. Temperatures reach the upper 70s and low 80s under lots of sunshine tonight. And a Friday morning, going to be cool and comfortable. Friday afternoon, just a touch cooler, upper 70s. I'm First Alert meteorologist Dylan Godet.
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14: Let me get this straight. 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
15: Of course not.
14: Oh.
15: Just some people.
14: What people?
15: Well, some people none of the time. And then some people some of the time. And a very few people most of the time.
14: What category do I fall into?
15: The last one.
14: Most of the time.
15: Yeah.
16: There's must-see TV from 1973, John Davidson and Sally Field. Sally Field, of course, was the girl with something extra.
17: This is Saving the 70s.
16: Hi, this is Mike, and you're on Saving the 70s. Actually, I'm on Saving the 70s. You're listening, but hey, that's close enough.

Segment of the 70s with Mike Walker, Hold a Lion from Toto. David Gates is a man born to sing a ballad and apparently born to invade other people's privacy, as we shall hear in this one. I found

no revisionist history here. We remember all the music of the 70s on Saving the 70s. Johnny Cash there, one piece at a time. And here we have Harold Melvin and the Blue Notes, If You Don't Know Me By Now.

0: If you don't know me by now, Harold Melvin of the Blue Notes, along with Johnny Cash, one piece at a time, which is kind of how we put this show together. I steal the music one song at a time, carry it out in my lunchbox. Saving the 70s is the show, and there's more coming up.
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2: News out of Major League Baseball as MLB officials propose a hard salary cap to union officials as part of the ongoing CBA negotiations. The proposed salary floor for teams beginning in 2027 would be set at $171 million and a ceiling of $245 million. The Angels outscored the Tigers in Detroit 7-1 for their fifth win in six games. And the White Sox defeated the Twins 6-2. Currently, it's all tied up at two apiece between the Braves and Red Sox, top of the fifth inning in Boston. News out of the NBA is the Board of Governors has passed new anti-tanking rules that expanded the draft lottery from 14 to 16 teams, a regulation zone where the bottom three teams get penalized with lessened chances for the number one pick and flattened odds. Game 6 of the Western Conference Finals between the Spurs and Thunder in San Antonio tips off at 8:30 Eastern Time. OKC has a 3-2 series lead.
3: Ricky Henderson's 130 stolen bases in the 1982 season has stood as the modern-day Major League record for some 40 years now. But the Marshall softball record for most steals in a season is not nearly that old. Do you know who holds the mark? In the 2017 season, Marshall's Alicia D'Orazio stole 56 bases. That not only set the Marshall record, she led the entire nation in steals that year. With your Marshall Health Marshall Minute, I'm Steve Cotton.
4: Your First Alert forecast. We're tracking improving conditions for your Thursday after a few showers clear out. Temperatures reach the upper 70s and low 80s under lots of sunshine tonight. And a Friday morning, going to be cool and comfortable. Friday afternoon, just a touch cooler, upper 70s. I'm First Alert meteorologist Dylan Godet.
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6: Found this on my desk. I don't know whether NBC's trying to tell me something. This is true. It was on my desk. It says temporary employee identification card. Temporary expires December. I saw the porter in the hall. His doesn't expire for another year.
7: I think your job was secured, Johnny. Johnny Carson from The Tonight Show from 1971. On Saving the 70s, I'm Mike Walker.

rock and roll, but I like it. Rolling Stones of Saving the 70s. Now, this is the point in an ordinary oldies show where the host would say something insightful about the music, something that would make you go, ooh, I didn't know that. But you see, that would require a host with knowledge, which costs more, and we're on a budget. So I'll just say, I'm Mike, and she's Carole King.

0: Here are the Cat, Al Stewart on Saving the 70s, along with So Far Away from Carole King from Tapestry. I'm Mike, and there's more on the way. You better stay.
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John Paul Young on Saving the 70s with Mike Walker. This next guy I saw a few years ago opening for someone at a concert, and in my opinion, he deserved a much larger share of the fame and fortune pie than he got back in the day. This one ought to make you cry your eyes out. Michael Johnson.

0: imaginary liver, which joins their other hits, imaginary spleen, imaginary bladder, and the Atlanta Rhythm Section. On Saving the 70s, I'm Mike, and there's more coming up.
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1: Creepy stuff there as the Riddler and the Batman. This week, Quentin called Paul weak sauce on a podcast. Now the Batman director Matt Reeves coming to bat for Paul on X, calling him an incredible actor and an incredible person.
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1: And if you've got $100,000 lying around, well, we've got a story for you. That's the expected cost at a British auction for the writing desk of J.R.R. Tolkien, the legendary author of the Lord of the Rings books, the very desk where much of those works were conceived. For CBS Entertainment, I'm Matt Wolf.
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5: Fox News, I'm Tom Rigotti. President Trump has yet to make a decision on signing a memorandum between the U.S. and Iran to extend the ceasefire for 60 days and negotiate the regime's nuclear program. Fox's Lauren Simonetti reports.
6: If signed by President Trump, it would open the strait and get, according to the Treasury Secretary Scott Bessent, 2,000 ships stuck moving again.
5: Under the agreement, the U.S. would gradually end their blockade of Iran's ports. Iran would be allowed to sell oil through sanction waivers. An Iranian man is under arrest following the discovery of his plans to assassinate a member of President Trump's family.
7: They pledged, apparently, to murder first daughter Ivanka Trump. The suspect's plan was so far advanced that he actually had obtained a blueprint of her $24 million Florida home, according to the New York Post.
5: That's Fox's Julian Turner. 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

0: News. I'm Jeff Jenkins. A hearing taking place in federal court in Charleston. It's the Huntington Cabell County case against the big three opioid distributors, blaming them for the opioid crisis. The case back before U.S. Judge David Faber after the Fourth Circuit Court of Appeals last October vacated Faber's June 2022 decision when after a long trial, he found Huntington and Cabell County did not prove their case. The Fourth Circuit disagreed with Faber's analysis. Today is the first hearing before the judge since the case was sent back to him. There's no significant rain in the forecast today in West Virginia after a very stormy Wednesday. National Weather Service meteorologist Tom Mazza says it's drying out.
1: And then leftover showers in the morning, clouds and fog, with a gradual clearing during the day Thursday. And then it looks like we have several days of nice weather, seasonable spring weather to allow us to dry out.
0: There's cleanup taking place today in parts of Harrison, Lewis, Barber, Gilmer, and Calhoun counties. Another state lawmaker expressing concern about TANF cuts comments from Governor Patrick Morrissey. Cabell County Delegate Evan Worrell, who heads up the House Health Committee, says he doesn't see the structural deficit that Morrissey has discussed. The governor's talked about a $40 million structural deficit. Morrissey made his comments earlier this month. More from Worrell. He was a guest on Metro News Talk Line. We have that story at WVMetroNews.com. 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A full day of games are scheduled. Follow all of the action at WVMetroNews.com and video highlights from each game in that post-game coverage at the website today. From the Metro News Anchor Desk, I'm Jeff Jenkins.
2: For West Virginia News Service, I'm Nadia Romlagan. The GOP's One Big Beautiful Bill Act, also known as the Mega Bill, increases subsidies for the meat and dairy industries, both of which are already heavily subsidized by the federal government. The Mega Bill increases both the amount of money that dairy producers receive through a federal price stabilization program and the number of producers who are eligible for it. Andrew DeCarolis with the nonprofit advocacy group Farm Forward says there are both direct and indirect ways the bill props up big meat and dairy.
3: If you're a meat and dairy company, your biggest input costs are feed. And, you know, these programs are going to subsidize effectively the cost of producing those feed crops.
2: The mega bill is more than 1,000 pages long and contains a number of other measures that will affect American agriculture, including increases in crop insurance subsidies and tax deductions for businesses that include farms. The bill also increases funding and eligibility for various livestock subsidy programs, which compensate livestock farmers when their animals are killed by predators or disease. If it becomes law, the mega bill would also cut federal SNAP funding by around $300 million over the next decade, shifting the cost burden to states. DeCarolis says the bill is a massive transfer of wealth from low to medium income Americans who rely on supplemental food programs to higher income households.
3: Those are programs that literally every American in every geography uses, and lots of constituents in states that are represented by Republican senators.
2: In addition to paying for the benefits themselves, the federal government also reimburses states for the cost of administering SNAP. But the mega bill will reduce that funding from 50% to 25%, again shifting more costs to individual states. It also raises the age threshold of the program's already stringent work requirements from 54 to 64. This is Nadia Romlagan for West Virginia News Service.
4: Your first alert forecast tonight into Friday morning, going to be cool and comfortable. Friday afternoon, just a touch cooler, upper 70s. I'm First Alert meteorologist Dylan Godet.
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7: Hi, I'm Matt Pinfield, and this is Flashback. Here's the play-by-play. A new thing called ESPN hit cable, Star Trek hit theaters, and Russia went into Afghanistan. From that list of events, I'm pretty sure we're spending the next hour in 1979.

0: The Eagles from The Long Run, their last studio album for a long time, and Heartache Tonight. Also, The Police, Boston, and Bad Company from Desolation Angels. The year Pittsburgh were champions in baseball and football continues with Pink Floyd, Sticks, and more after this.
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3: No, Netflix is not adding an After Dark category, but so many people have been duped by the viral hoax that Netflix had to republish its policies about streaming adult content. It's just more proof that some folks will believe anything, like the rumor this week that Spotify is introducing a new feature that'll play music based on your financial situation. Would you let AI pick your baby's name? A lot of parents have been asking chatbots for help with one name that keeps popping up, and now Alara has suddenly become the baby name of the year. Except AI didn't invent it. It found it on Reddit, where it's been talked about for years. Okay, so what were some of the worst new gadgets at this week's Consumer Electronics Show? There was a lollipop that plays music through your teeth when you bite down on it, or the internet-connected treadmill with a built-in AI coach that could yell at you to go faster, but also collects all your biometric data. But it was Samsung's new talking AI fridge that had most people scratching their heads. That's what's trending. I'm Christian Chase.
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7: News out of the NBA is the Board of Governors has passed new anti-tanking rules that expanded the draft lottery from 14 to 16 teams, a regulation zone where the bottom three teams get penalized with less than chances for the number one pick. Game 6 of the Western Conference Finals between the Spurs and Thunder in San Antonio tips off at 8:30 Eastern Time. OKC is looking to be the first team to reach back-to-back NBA Finals since the Warriors in 2019. Shai Gilgeous-Alexander is 1-4 in Game 6s in his career on the OKC side. Sad news out of the world of hockey as four-time Stanley Cup champion Claude Lemieux has passed away at the age of 60. In baseball, the Angels outscored the Tigers in Detroit 7-1 for their fifth win in six games. The White Sox defeated the Twins 6-2, and Ronald Acuna Jr. hit a grand slam in the top of the sixth inning as the Braves are outscoring the Red Sox 8-2, bottom of the eighth.
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9: Hosting a regional again. The latest advancement of the WVU baseball program. WVU has won back-to-back regionals for the first time ever. Head coach Steve Sabins led West Virginia to a regional championship during his first season as head coach last year. Now, Sabins and the Mountaineers get to host Binghamton, Kentucky, and Wake Forest coming up this weekend.
10: I got here in 2015. I hadn't been in regional in 20 years. And when we cracked through in 2017, it was the first time in 21 years. And so people didn't know we had a baseball team back then. We were transitioning from Holly Field into a beautiful ballpark that was capable of hosting. And the investment from the university and the community to make this program great has been vast. And then we host in 2019, which was the first time in 65 years when we pulled that off. And now we're going to four consecutive regionals and mixing and host, and we've been to back-to-back super regionals, so it just become more common that our program is mentioned with those kind of programs, right? And so I think in the baseball world, it's not surprising, and with people that really follow the sport, they know what this program is and how it's been built and the success that it's had. But I think if you're just a casual observer, you may have some of those feelings like, man, those are traditional or they've been great, but I think we're certainly, you know, performed at a very high level consistently for the last 6-7 years. The fact that there were zero Big 12 hosts last year, so maybe a ton of respect for the league this year. And those were the two clearly best teams in our league this season. Finished 1-2 in just about everything, and then you look at the statistics and the analytics, and we're almost identical to each other. And so our league plays incredible baseball.
9: WVU in Kansas will host regionals this year. The Mountaineers play Binghamton coming up at 5 o'clock Friday. With the Golden Blue Report, I'm Kyle Wiggs, Metro News Sports.
11: Your First Alert forecast tonight into Friday morning, going to be cool and comfortable. Friday afternoon, just a touch cooler, upper 70s. I'm First Alert meteorologist Dylan Godet.
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0: Now more of the year Battlestar Galactica ended, and Kramer took on Kramer at the box office. Pink Floyd continues the drama of 1979.

0: Streisand and Brian O'Neill, headed for the comedy hit of the year, the main event. Gene Wilder and Harrison Ford in The Frisco Kid.
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0: Dicks off their Pieces of Eight album and Renegade. Supertramp, Journey, and Pink Floyd also checked in from the last year of the 70s. 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
4: I'm Monica DeLuca. Guns N' Roses will return to North America next year on the heels of the band's world tour through Europe, the Middle East, Asia, and Latin America. The 2026 tour includes a special show at the Rose Bowl in L.A., which will be Guns N' Roses' first performance there in over 30 years. Plus, the band is expected to release two new songs, Nothing and Atlas. Rita Ora will once again join Ryan Seacrest in New York's Times Square to co-host Dick Clark's New Year's Rockin' Eve. Chicago native Chance the Rapper will co-host from the Windy City. In Las Vegas, retired NFL pro Rob Gronkowski joins Julianne Hough, making her New Year's Rockin' Eve co-hosting debut. And the lineup for performers is expected to be announced soon. The ABC show starts at 8 p.m. Eastern on New Year's Eve. That's Fox Rocks on Fox News.
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0: The first Happy Meal, the ill-fated disco demolition night, and Steve Martin as the jerk.
6: 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How could you know that was Iron Balls McGinty?
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